0: is up to 2 years in prison and $70,000 in fines. 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
3: I'm Michael Toscano. As day two of the meetings between President Trump and Chinese President Xi wraps up, correspondent Weijia Jiang reports from Beijing that the U.S. war with Iran has been under discussion.
4: President Trump was asked about China's military support for Iran and the reported sale of components for missiles and drones used in the war.
5: He said he's not going to give military equipment. That's a big statement. He said that today. That's a big statement. He said that strongly.
3: Trump will head home to Washington in about 5 hours. The Supreme Court has preserved women's access to the abortion pill mifepristone for now. CBS News legal correspondent Jan Crawford reports the justices rejected a lower court's restrictions while a lawsuit is underway.
6: Drug companies asked the justices for an emergency order to put the lower court's ruling on hold while the litigation played out. They say the lower court ruling would cause upheaval and chaos and that the drug is proven to be safe and effective. The abortion pill is the most common method of abortion, and around a quarter of prescriptions are by mail.
3: There's a change at the top of Customs and Border Patrol.
7: Border Patrol Chief Mike Banks has become the latest top Trump administration official to leave. In a farewell message to employees, he stated it is time to return home to Texas and focus on his family and his ranch. Banks also said, quote, "What we have accomplished together in the last year and a half is nothing short of amazing." He added that the employees have, quote, "delivered the most secure border this country has ever seen." Banks replaced Greg Bovino, who served in the position for just 7 months. Linda Kenyon, CBS News, Washington.
3: Six migrants, including a 14-year-old boy, were found dead inside of a train boxcar Sunday in Laredo, Texas. Investigators say the train was coming from Long Beach, California, and the victims did not die in Laredo. But we have more from Laredo Police Chief Miguel Rodriguez.
8: Immediately after we recognized that this was a human smuggling situation, we contacted our partners from the Homeland Security Investigations. Our partners from Border Patrol were immediately arrived there, as well as our Customs and Border Protection officers.
3: There has been a deadly crash of a medical aircraft in the Southwest, as correspondent Jim Crisula tells us.
9: All four people aboard a medical aircraft have been killed in a crash near Capitan, New Mexico. The crash ignited a fire near the town that sits at the base of the Sierra Blanca Range in south-central New Mexico. The plane had taken off from an airport in Roswell, New Mexico.
3: With a 3-under-67, defending champ Scottie Scheffler is part of a 7-way tie for the lead at the PGA Championship after the first round, the biggest logjam at the top since 1957. This is CBS News.
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3: I'm Michael Toscano in Beijing. Chinese President Xi warned President Trump of possible clashes and even conflicts over the breakaway island of Taiwan, which he intends to reclaim. CBS Evening News anchor Tony DeCoppo is in Taiwan's capital, Taipei, where Xi's tough talk makes people jumpy.
4: The threat of China is felt all over this island. One woman slapped her husband's arm when he started talking to us about independence. Another woman asked that her words not be used, telling us we cannot speak freely. And even at our hotel, where after seeing our broadcast, the manager told us we can't cover anything political on their property.
3: Justice Department reporter Sarah Lynch tells us the U.S. is taking steps to indict Raul Castro, the 94-year-old former president of Cuba and brother of Fidel.
5: Cuba is facing a lot of pressure generally right now from the United States, which has threatened heavy tariffs on any country that exports oil, and they're experiencing an energy shortage. As all of this is happening, we have learned through our reporting that the United States is taking steps to try to indict the former president, Raul Castro, in connection with the downing of planes that took place 30 years ago in 1996.
3: Higher gas costs are eating up people's budgets, and correspondent Jason Allen notes one effect.
6: Families are flooding back to food pantries across the country. In Baldwin Park, California, dozens of cars lined up Wednesday for a food drive co-hosted by the L.A. Regional Food Bank. In Pittsburgh, a pantry A.J. Owen started out of his front yard last fall has expanded into a program that will stay open through the summer.
7: We're going to do this until we can feed all the kids this summer. Nobody's going hungry this summer in Pittsburgh.
3: Primary voting has already begun in Georgia, but the governor there is calling for a special session to redraw congressional districts to favor Republicans. CBS's Skyler Henry is in Atlanta.
8: What sticks and what the pushback will be. As you can imagine, Democrats already livid about this, threatening legal steps to try to challenge any of the new redistricting that will come into effect.
3: In North Carolina, fourth grader Christian Mango sent a letter to Republican U.S. Representative Virginia Fox suggesting a tax credit for buying electric vehicles. Fox responded with a multi-page note criticizing him and claiming his teacher is teaching propaganda. The boy and his mom, Emily.
9: I think that was wrong because the school didn't do anything.
10: Representative Fox attacked him and attacked his teachers and said that his teachers were indoctrinating him with propaganda. How do you even explain that to a 10-year-old in fourth grade?
3: This is CBS News.
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3: I'm Michael Toscano. The U.S. is moving toward indicting Raul Castro, the 94-year-old former president of Cuba and brother of Fidel. Justice Department reporter Sarah Lynch tells us it's expected to focus on Cuba's deadly 1996 shootdown of planes operated by the humanitarian group Brothers to the Rescue.
4: There's actually been, interestingly, a lot of pressure over the years from people in Miami and more recently actually from Senator Rick Scott that they wanted to hold Raul Castro responsible for the shooting down of these planes. His brother Fidel Castro was the president of the communist regime at the time, and he was the head of the military at the time.
3: Any indictment would need to be approved by a grand jury. President Trump and Chinese President Xi are about to begin their final meeting in Beijing, where correspondent Weijia Jiang reports the Chinese leader earlier sternly laid down a red line over the breakaway island of Taiwan.
5: It's an honor to be your friend, and the relationship between China and the USA is going to be better than ever before.
6: But Xi warned Trump that the relationship could be in jeopardy on the issue of Taiwan, saying handling it improperly could lead to clashes and even conflicts.
3: The Supreme Court is allowing women to continue to access the abortion pill mifepristone through the mail as a case against that plays out. CBS News legal analyst Thane Rosenbaum explains the decision.
7: This is just a temporary ruling, however, allowing access to the abortion pill both through the mail and in pharmacies. Lower courts are still reviewing this case, and it might wind its way back before the Supreme Court.
3: FBI Director Kash Patel is being criticized for what some are describing as desecrating a military cemetery.
8: Information obtained by the Associated Press shows the FBI director went on a VIP snorkel session last August at the site of the USS Arizona Memorial in Pearl Harbor after Director Patel's official visits to Australia and New Zealand. The sunken ship is a military cemetery reachable only by boat and is off limits to snorkeling and diving with rare exceptions. The memorial marks Japan's 1941 attack on Pearl Harbor and is one of the nation's most hallowed sites, where the remains of more than 900 sailors and Marines are entombed. Linda Kenyon, CBS News, Washington.
3: Brett Blackman, owner of a healthcare software company, has been convicted of fraudulently billing Medicare over $1 billion in Florida.
9: The government calls this a, quote, cold, calculated, industrial-scale theft targeting the sick and the elderly. Blackman now faces decades behind bars.
3: Correspondent Nicole Skanga. This is CBS News.
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3: I'm Michael Toscano. The U.S. appears to be heading toward a possible indictment of the 94-year-old former president of Cuba, Raul Castro. It would be over Cuba's deadly 1996 shootdown of two civilian planes operated by the exile group Brothers to the Rescue as they tried to help refugees escaping Cuba on rafts. CBS's Sarah Lynch has more from the Justice Department.
4: A grand jury has to find that there's enough evidence to indict. Now, historically, the Justice Department has not really had a problem getting indictments. But in recent, months, a lot of grand juries have also been raising questions about some of the charges this particular administration has been trying to bring and not agreed.
3: President Trump and Chinese President Xi are in their final meeting in Beijing before Trump returns home to Washington. Correspondent Weijia Jiang reports both sides are looking to stabilize their economic relationship after last year's trade war.
5: President Trump was hoping to go home with new deals. On American beef, China has agreed to approve export licenses for 400 U.S. processing plants. And in a new interview, Trump says Xi has agreed to purchase more soybeans, liquefied natural gas, and 200 Boeing jets.
3: More people are being watched for a potentially deadly virus in this country. CBS's Lana Zak reports from the University of Nebraska Medical Center's National Quarantine Unit.
6: The number of people being monitored for hantavirus in the U.S. is now 41, according to the CDC. There are 18 passengers from the cruise ship being monitored in Nebraska and Georgia, and 7 who had returned home before the outbreak was identified.
3: Two people on board a small plane died when it crashed into an Akron, Ohio home, and it caught fire. An update from District Fire Chief Sergi Lash.
7: Right now, we know it's a small plane. There are two individuals that are in it, and they are deceased. The family was home. There were 4 individuals that lived there, and thankfully, they all made it out safely with no injuries.
3: Another residence was also damaged. There's new wearable technology that can help people with dementia be more independent.
8: British researchers are testing AI-powered smart glasses to help those with early-stage dementia.
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8: 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Allison Keyes, CBS News.
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3: I'm Michael Toscano. CIA Director John Ratcliffe met with Cuban officials Thursday in Havana to discuss intelligence cooperation, economic stability, and security issues. Among the Cubans was Raul Guillermo Rodriguez Castro, whose grandfather, former President Raul Castro, may face indictment by the U.S. CBS's Sarah Lynch reports it's over the deadly shootdown of a humanitarian group's planes 30 years ago.
4: There's no extradition with Cuba. They're not going to send their 94-year-old former president, who still has a lot of political power and connection, to the United States to face charges if this were to happen.
3: In Beijing, Chinese President Xi made it clear to President Trump that the number one issue between the two nations is the breakaway island of Taiwan, warning Trump of possible conflict if he doesn't handle it to Xi's liking. CBS Evening News anchor Tony DeCoppola is in Taiwan's capital, Taipei.
5: In what's become a regular show of military power, including missiles, live fire, and simulated assaults by air and sea, China's message has been clear. Taiwan is ours, and we can take it anytime we like.
3: The oldest and largest U.S. civil rights organization is fighting back in Tennessee as southern states rush to redraw congressional maps to dilute black voting.
6: The NAACP is suing in both state and federal court after state lawmakers redrew Tennessee's congressional map, effectively dismantling a black majority district built around Memphis.
7: This is part of a coordinated effort that we're seeing across the South right now.
6: Attorney Kristen Clark argues the redistricting process was rushed, lacked transparency, and was ultimately illegal. Heather Bosch, CBS News.
3: Correspondent Jim Crisula reports the Trump administration has lost a round in its battle against gender-affirming care.
8: It's being seen as yet another legal setback for President Donald Trump's Justice Department. A federal judge has blocked the Trump administration's demands for confidential transgender patient information from Rhode Island's largest hospital. The DOJ claims such information is needed to investigate what it calls possible misbranding fraud.
3: In Hawaii, tourist Igor Levitchuk has learned the hard way it's not a good idea to abuse a seal after he threw a huge rocket one on the beach at Lahaina.
9: Special agents from the National Oceanic and Atmospheric Administration arrested Litvinchuk near Seattle Wednesday and charged him with violating the Endangered Species Act and the Marine Mammal Protection Act. If convicted, he faces up to 2 years in prison and $70,000 in fines.
3: Correspondent Michael Wallace. This is CBS News.
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3: I'm Michael Toscano. President Trump is about to depart Beijing for the flight back to Washington with a blunt warning from China's President Xi to take back with him. Handle the Taiwan issue carefully or face dangerous conflict. More from correspondent Anna Corrin in Beijing.
4: During that bilateral meeting at the Great Hall of the People on Thursday, once the cameras were kicked out, that is when President Xi really issued a warning to President Trump in very stark language. And he said that the Taiwan question is the most important issue between the U.S. and China.
3: Trump's takeaway from the summit, quote, "We made fantastic trade deals. It's not as dangerous as hantavirus, but there's been an outbreak of a less harmful germ, norovirus, that made 50 people sick aboard a cruise ship in Europe." The latest from correspondent Remy Innocenzio.
5: Some good news for the passengers of the Ambition. The quarantine has been lifted. Some passengers with no symptoms were allowed to disembark. And French officials also cleared that ship to resume operations.
3: The U.S. is moving toward indicting Raul Castro, the 94-year-old former president of Cuba. Justice Department reporter Sarah Lynch tells us it's over the deadly downing of planes flown by Cuban exiles trying to help people escape the island on rafts 30 years ago.
6: When this incident happened, Cuba had alleged that these planes, which were being flown by a humanitarian group, had flown into Cuban airspace and that this was justified. And the United States at the time condemned this action very strongly, but there had never been, you know, any charges brought against the most senior government officials in connection with this.
3: There's a change at the top of Customs and Border Patrol with the retirement of Chief Mike Banks after 16 months.
7: In a farewell message to employees, he stated it is time to return home to Texas and focus on his family and his ranch. Banks also said, quote, "What we have accomplished together in the last year and a half is nothing short of amazing." He added that the employees have, quote, "delivered the most secure border this country has ever seen." Banks replaced Greg Bovino, who served in the position for just 7 months. Linda Kenyon, CBS News, Washington.
3: Immigration and Customs Enforcement released El Salvador native Deze Rivera Ortego after a month-long detention. Her husband, 27-year active-duty Army soldier and Afghanistan veteran Sergeant First Class Jose Serrano, told CBS News,
8: "I know she want to go to the church first thing in the morning, but she have to wait at least after the appointment."
3: She had been detained during an immigration appointment in El Paso. This is CBS News.
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3: I'm Michael Toscano. Air Force One took off from Beijing about 25 minutes ago, heading back to Washington as President Trump concludes 2 days of talks with Chinese President Xi.
4: It's an honor to be here. We'll be back, and I believe on September 24th or thereabouts, President Xi is going to be coming to the United States, and we will be reciprocal, like reciprocal trade.
3: The summit may end up being most remembered for the blunt warning from Xi to Trump to be careful about Taiwan or face dangerous consequences. Closing arguments were heard in Oakland, California, over Elon Musk suing Sam Altman and OpenAI for turning what Musk says was meant to be a nonprofit company into a for-profit company. Here's CBS News legal contributor Jessica Levinson.
5: So much of it comes down to this: who do you believe? What do you believe was actually discussed? And what do you believe was promised versus what was said is like, this is what we're going to try and do.
3: A Supreme Court ruling may open up trucking companies to lawsuits over crashes on the basis of the drivers they hire or hiding bad safety records.
6: In a unanimous ruling, the U.S. Supreme Court will allow victims of deadly crashes to sue some of America's biggest brokers, which hire trucking companies to move goods.
7: Delilah Colvin was only 5 years old in June 2024 when an 18-wheel tractor trailer plowed into her.
6: President Trump during the State of the Union. Though the president focused on the immigration status of the driver, the high court's ruling in a separate case will allow Coleman's lawsuit against the trucking broker C.H. Robinson to proceed. Heather Bosch, CBS News.
3: Spirit Airlines may have given up the ghost, but legal action against it is very much alive. More from correspondent Jim Krasula.
8: Several terminated workers have filed a lawsuit saying Spirit Airlines failed to give proper layoff notices when it abruptly shut down earlier this month. The legal action also claims that the company's management misled employees about the chances of Spirit staying in business.
3: Rising food prices are resulting in food pantries seeing more people in need. CBS's Jason Allen visited one in Carrollton, Texas.
9: This section used to have all of our canned meat.
10: Casey McMahon showed us the empty shelves that usually hold canned chicken or tuna, protein sources that are in high demand. The average family that used to need help for 8 to 12 weeks, he says, now needs it for closer to 7 or 8 months.
3: Multiple wildfires are burning in the Texas Panhandle, eastern New Mexico, and the Oklahoma Panhandle. Shelters are open, but most evacuation orders are lifted. Meanwhile, gusty winds and dry conditions lead to an elevated fire risk from Wyoming to Minnesota. This is CBS News.
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2: This is CBS News on the Hour, your home for original reporting.
3: I'm Deborah Rodriguez. President Trump's on his way back to Washington after wrapping up a two-day visit to Beijing with kind words for his Chinese counterpart, Xi Jinping.
4: The visit will be reciprocal. We're going to lay it on the line, and we're going to have, you're going to walk away, hopefully very impressed, like I'm very impressed with China. And I just want to end by saying thank you very much. It's been really a great couple of days.
3: Mr. Trump says Xi offered to help with the war in Iran, though he didn't give specifics. He also said China promised to buy more American beef, soybeans, oil, and energy products. He made no mention of the biggest point of contention, Taiwan's independence. Beijing hasn't ruled out a military takeover. The U.S. has sold billions of dollars worth of arms to Taiwan. Tensions are escalating again near the Strait of Hormuz after a ship anchored off the United Arab Emirates was seized and taken toward Iran. Another was attacked and sank near the coast of Oman. Meantime, two key players in the Middle East conflict are back at the negotiating table. CBS's Olivia Gazis.
5: A third round of ambassador-level talks between Israel and Lebanon is continuing in Washington as the U.S. aims to shore up a ceasefire that remains under strain on the ground. A State Department official said the first day of a two-day session ran from 9 a.m. to 5 p.m. and was productive and positive.
3: The top spokesman for Health Secretary Kennedy has resigned. Correspondent Linda Kenyon has details from Washington.
6: Rich Danker cited irreconcilable differences with the administration, which supported marketing approval of e-cigarette flavors that could appeal to children. Danker's resignation follows the resignation of the FDA Commissioner Marty McCarry, who also objected to the approval.
3: The Supreme Court has given the green light for continued access to the abortion pill mifepristone by mail. CBS's Jan Crawford.
7: The state of Louisiana had sued to block bi-mail access, arguing the FDA wrongly approved mail prescriptions after easing the in-person requirements in 2021 during the COVID pandemic. A New Orleans-based federal appeals court ruled Louisiana was likely to win the case and rejected the FDA's approval.
3: Litigation is expected to continue in lower courts. To Ohio now, where two people were killed when a Piper PA-28 crashed into a home in Akron. Officials say the structure burst into flames on impact. Fire Chief Sergi Lash.
8: Right now we know it's a small plane. There are two individuals that are in it, and they are deceased. The family was home. There were four individuals that lived there, and thankfully they all made it out safely with no injuries.
3: This is CBS News.
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0: This is Downtown Dade. 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

Between the noise, the news, and the snooze, there's someplace special on the dial. 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

0: to indict former Cuban President Raul Castro. The charges would involve a plane operated by a Miami-based human rights group that Cuba shot down in 1996. CBS's Sarah Lynch.
1: There's no extradition with Cuba. They're not going to send their 94-year-old former president, who still has a lot of political power and connection, to the United States to face charges if this were to happen.
0: Yesterday, CIA Director John Ratcliffe went to Cuba and met with Castro's grandson. The FBI director is facing new scrutiny, this time over an underwater excursion during a job-related trip. Correspondent Linda Kenyon from Washington.
2: Information obtained by the Associated Press shows the FBI director went on a VIP snorkel session last August at the site of the USS Arizona Memorial in Pearl Harbor. The sunken ship is a military cemetery reachable only by boat and is off limits to snorkeling and diving with rare exceptions. The memorial marks Japan's 1941 attack on Pearl Harbor and is one of the nation's most hallowed sites.
0: Two people in a small plane killed, but a family of four is okay after the aircraft slammed into their home in Akron, Ohio, while they were inside. This is a neighbor.
3: The damage is, it's crazy. 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

0: during an immigration appointment that was part of a program designed to protect undocumented spouses and parents of military members. A victory for abortion rights advocates, correspondent Jan Crawford's in Washington.
1: The Supreme Court is indefinitely blocking a lower court order that would have ended access to the abortion pill mifepristone by mail and required women nationwide to see a provider in person to get the drug. Justices Clarence Thomas and Samuel Alito dissented.
0: One of the most streamed artists in history is making up for lost time.
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0: 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It's the rapper's first new music since his very public feud with rival Kendrick Lamar.
2: I'm looking back at them.
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If the music you're hearing has special meaning to you, why don't you call your friends and let them know they're playing that kind of music over here, the music of your life.

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It's about

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3: I'm Deborah Rodriguez. Now that he's on his way back from his two-day summit in Beijing, President Trump is addressing a touchy subject.
4: Would the U.S. defend Taiwan if it came to it?
5: I don't want to say. I'm not going to say that. There's only one person that knows that. You know who it is? Me.
3: Mr. Trump with reporters on Air Force One after staying mostly mum about Taiwan while he was in China. CBS News national security contributor Aaron McLean.
6: China has never really had the military capability to pose a threat in the form of invading Taiwan. Until now, we are kind of entering a window where for years now, Xi Jinping has ordered the PLA, the People's Liberation Army, to develop the capability to seize Taiwan by force if necessary. Nobody thinks that's his first plan, his preferred course of action.
3: This is the last day on the job for one of the president's chief foes, Fed Chair Jerome Powell. But even though his term is expiring, he's sticking around. CBS News business analyst Jill Schlesinger.
7: Jerome Powell is choosing to stay a voting member of the Federal Reserve even after his term as chairman concludes because he wants to basically preserve the independence of the Federal Reserve.
3: He's frustrated the president by refusing to bow to his demands to lower interest rates. The number of people being monitored for hantavirus in the U.S. is up to 41. That includes passengers evacuated from the cruise ship at the center of the outbreak. The head of the World Health Organization, Tedros Ghebreyesus, is still insisting.
8: WHO repeats that the risk from this event to the global population is low, and we will continue to issue updates as needed.
3: The federal government is suing Chick-fil-A for religious discrimination.
9: The fast food chain closes on Sundays to respect the Christian Sabbath. Now, the Equal Employment Opportunity Commission is suing Chick-fil-A franchisee Hatch Trick in Austin, Texas, claiming it denied an employee's request for Saturdays off to observe her Sabbath. The worker, a member of the United Church of God, says the company told her she could have Saturdays off if she accepted a pay cut. She says when she refused, she was fired. Chick-fil-A has not commented on the lawsuit. Michael Wallace, CBS News.
3: Drake is making up for lost time.
10: I'm feeling like BTS because it took the whole career for me to be so discovered.
3: He's dropped not one, not two, but three new albums today. It's Drake's first new music since his very public feud with his rival, Kendrick Lamar. Dow's down 494, gas at 453 a gallon on average today. This is CBS News.
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0: Oh, yeah, a little bit of Creedence Clearwater to wake you up on a Friday morning. Good morning. Welcome to Freedom Works, the Paul Molloy Show. I am Paul Molloy, and along with my buddy Big Ed Davis, thank you for joining us. It is Friday, May the 15th, halfway through the month. We've got a lot going on, as per usual. Excuse me. We are going to be talking in a few minutes with Jeremy Negotian of the Competitive Enterprise Institute. We're going to talk about the resignation of the Food and Drug Administrative Chief, Marty McCary. Did he fall out of favor with President Trump? What's going on there? And who's going to take his place? So stay tuned for that just a few minutes. Meantime, speaking of Trump, he is touting his meeting with Chinese President Xi, calling it a very successful get-together in Beijing, China. But was it really? Was it really? We're going to talk about that, so stay tuned. And another vote to curb the War Powers Act goes down to defeat, allowing the president to carry on his conflict with Iran. We will give you the details on all of that as well. And how about this for an ultimate top 10? We're sort of in the college craze, you might say. How about the top 10 best U.S. colleges for your money? Best value U.S. colleges. 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So the last I saw, and our TV is down right now, but it's working its way back. We were about 400 points down on the stock market, on the Dow Jones. It might be a sign that the people that are trading still think that this Iran war is going to go on for a little bit more time. The meeting that took place between President Trump and President Xi did talk about that a little bit. Trump said Xi has said he will not provide military equipment to Iran. Now, they've been providing military help. Everybody knows they have. It's been a central focus of the meeting. And whether or not we can believe what President Xi says about that, but Trump says that that's the case. This comes as the administration, the Trump administration, has increasingly cast China not just as an economic rival, but as an enabler of regimes, including Iran's, with Beijing's economic and material support for Iran emerging as a central focus of the talks between Trump and Xi. Now, U.S. officials have increasingly accused China of helping prop up Iran's military and economic strength through the oil purchases, dual-use exports, and intermediary networks. So, in the meantime, Trump says that Xi has offered to help end the Iran war. Now, he said, this is what Trump said. He said, you know, They buy a lot of their oil there, and they'd like to keep doing that. And he says he, meaning she, he'd like to see the Hormuz Strait opened. I said, well, we didn't stop it. They did it. So we'll see where all of that goes. China relies a lot on Iranian oil imports. It gets some from Russia, but they do rely on a lot from Iran. And apparently, they get between $31 and $32 billion of Iranian crude on a regular on an annual basis. So we'll see where all of that goes. Meantime, Trump says that China is going to buy about 200 Boeing jets. Now, that would be something. Trump described his talks with Xi as very good. He said the aircraft commitment exceeded the expectation of Boeing. Terms of the agreement, including timelines for delivery and all the rest, were not immediately disclosed. You know, I mean, I guess you could go over there and make nice with Xi, but at the same time, can you buy what they say? I mean, can you believe? I mean, we want to hope, right? And it would be in Iran's interest, I mean, in China's interest, to see the Straits of Hormuz opened up again. They need to get that get their hands on that oil. So I think they would push for some sort of, I don't know,
1: peace resolution.
0: Yeah, resolution.
1: I would think the same thing, but I don't know if you watched the minute he landed, the whole pomp and the circumstance, everything that happened. I mean, he got every. They showed a clip from when Obama went. Obama came down the short stairs, and it was, you know, come on, hey, how you doing?
0: Hi, how are you?
1: Bathrooms are these way, and the mess, the, you know, the chow lines over there.
0: He was met by the Chinese janitor.
1: And I mean, Trump got the kids with the pom-poms and everything. And I thought it was very nice. And I got to tell you, Do you see the amount of walking he had to do?
0: Yes.
1: My knees were killing me watching that. Can you imagine Biden wouldn't have got past Air Force One? That's why Biden never went there.
0: That's a lot of walking to do. And then
1: I can't believe how much. Well, up the stairs, down the stairs. I'd have been like, I'll meet you here. You know, go have dinner and I'll be.
0: And do you notice that they, what is that huge area that they always seem to focus on there in China? And she
1: Tiananmen
0: likes it.
1: Tiananmen Square?
0: It's where the Tiananmen Square. That is, you got to do a lot of walking in there, man.
1: Then did you notice the ballroom? Wow, we mentioned that, a ballroom.
0: Yeah, I bet Trump was noticing that.
1: And they had, is it a state dinner or a steak dinner? It's a state dinner. Because I always think it's a steak dinner. I'm like, what kind of steak?
0: You know, Chinese and steak, did that go well together? Did you notice, by the way, that that Trump somehow got in the fact that there are more Chinese restaurants in the United States than the top five fast food chains? I think he was trying to make something positive.
1: I was waiting for
0: But I'm thinking, what the heck? She's going, okay, so... What's your point on that one?
1: I was waiting for him during the dinner to pull out a big arch, or a Big Mac. You know?
0: Yeah. Well, you know what? He probably went back to his room and ate a Big Mac.
1: Try this, Chi.
0: He loves Big Macs. Yeah. He's a big time Big Mac. Remember when he went to McDonald's?
1: Yes.
0: And he was actually in there. It came across rather well.
1: Yeah.
0: There he was doing.
1: He got criticized for that. He got criticized. You know.
0: I think it worked.
1: Yeah.
0: He got reelected. That's just like when he got into that garbage truck. Remember when he was driving the garbage truck?
1: Yes.
0: You got to hand it to him. He does seem to, you know, figure
1: and
0: things out.
1: And it's all just spur of the moment stuff.
0: It seems like it.
1: It's not scripted.
0: No. It's amazing. All right. We're going to take our break. And when we come back, Jeremy Negotian of the Competitive Enterprise Institute. Going to join us. We're going to talk about the resignation of FDA Chief Marty McCarry.
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0: Hey, we're back. Freedom Works. It's Friday. Thank you so very much for joining us. We're delighted to have back Jeremy Nagosian. He's a senior economist at the Competitive Enterprise Institute. He focuses on things like healthcare. And we're going to talk with Jeremy about the rather, I think, interesting resignation of the chief of the Food and Drug Administration, Marty McCary. All of a sudden, he's gone, although Trump said some nice things about him on the way out. I got the impression that maybe things were not working out among the other people in the administration regarding Jeremy. But let's find out. Marty McCary. We've got Jeremy to ask, though. Jeremy, welcome back to Freedom Works.
4: Hi. Glad to be here.
0: Yes, indeed. So tell me, what is going on? You know, most people don't know much about people like the FDA head. I didn't know much about him myself, Marty McCary. Was he a good selection? Was he a good fit? What went on with him?
4: Yeah, that's a great question. I think Marty McCary was a really mixed bag. So he came in, and so the head of the FDA is responsible for approving drugs, approving food policy, vaccines, tobacco products. That all falls under his ambit. And he came in saying that he wanted to he was critical of the FDA and the CDC and a lot of the health, the population health, the health infrastructure in the United States. And that's part of the reason he was put at the head of the FDA. But he also came in saying he wanted to reform the FDA, make it more transparent, make the processes more standard, and move more quickly on approving drugs for rare diseases. And just move the FDA into the future. But I think his actual tenure is more mixed. He seems to have done that to some extent, trying to accelerate treatments and approvals for rare drugs. But at the same time, his tenure has shown some unpredictability. He's slowed down some drug approvals, and people don't really understand why. Some of them seem political, but others are just more unclear why he was slowing them down. He's been getting criticism a lot from the drug companies because of that unpredictability, but also from political areas. So there's the flavored vapes that the FDA has basically said are safe, but he was reluctant to approve them. Then there's the mifepristone issue about the abortion drug that seems like makes it seem like they're applying a different standard maybe for that drug than other drugs. And so he's been getting criticism from many areas, yeah. And I think it probably just caught up with him.
0: Yes, indeed. It says here also he struggled to manage the bureaucracy at the FDA. I can imagine what a bureaucratic whatever you want, a mess it could be at something like that over all of the years. And it says he failed to win the confidence of the staff after they were cutting back on a lot of people there.
4: I have a hard time just analyzing what that means, because anybody who comes in to reform an agency, they're going to get resistance.
0: Oh, my
4: and
0: God.
4: So it's
0: absolutely
4: possible. He probably came in and changed a lot, and the people who were there didn't really want to work at a place that changed so much. But so it's hard to understand how much is political and how much was bad management. But I'm sure it's a little bit from both columns.
0: Now, Trump gave him a nice pat on the back on the way out. He said he's a great doctor and he was having some difficulty, but he's going to go on and he's going to do well. But, you know, it's like, I guess when you hear something like that, you pack your bags. But still, Trump didn't want him, you know, he kind of wanted to make nice with him on the way out. So now, Kyle, is it Diamantis, the chief for foods at the agency, is going to be the acting
4: interim
0: commissioner. Yeah, yeah, interim. Tell us, tell us a little bit about him. Do you know much about him? Is there a chance he would be the permanent replacement?
4: No, it looks like, so from what I understand, he is very similar to Marty McCary. They have a lot in common. I think this new acting head is kind of a similar nature, maybe aligned with the Secretary of Health and Human Services, Robert F. Kennedy Jr. Mm-hmm. So I think they, all three of them, have a lot of the same interests and worldviews and belief in how the FDA should work. But I, from what I've read, he probably will just be a temporary interim head, and President Trump is likely to appoint someone who's more more in line with previous FDA leaders, probably a doctor, someone who has a lot of experience in the area, in the field, a more conventional pick.
0: Right. Speaking of Kennedy, the HNHS secretary, apparently he didn't get along with McCary. He had, according to what I'm reading here, pushed for McCary's resignation as well.
4: Yeah, I think there was, I think that just goes back to McCary having, well, I guess just a unconventional and inconsistent, a hard to pigeonhole philosophy of the FDA. And so mm-hmm. it led him to butt heads a little bit with Kennedy and with Trump and with the industry. He just couldn't, he tried to please too many people, and he ended up pleasing nobody.
0: Yeah. Apparently some of the pro-life

0: period of attendance. Yeah. What the media would do to that? Sometimes right. It just doesn't work out. Tulsi Gabbard didn't work out. Right. You know, what Pam Bondi didn't
1: Isn't
0: work
1: Tulsi
0: out.
1: Is Tulsi still working there?
0: I
1: think, believe it or not, she's still there.
0: I'm thinking of Pam Bondi.
1: Yeah, Pam Bondi.
0: Sometimes
1: right.
0: they just don't work
1: right,
0: out.
1: Right.
0: But it's criticized for every single thing. And then yeah. you got people that haven't been doing their job for 4 years. He comes in and they don't want to do it that way.
1: Right.
0: Or they're slacking, whatever.
1: Right. And let's be honest, you know, if you don't please Donald Trump, you know, if you don't please any particular
0: the boss,
1: guy,
0: if you don't please
1: you
0: the
1: don't
0: boss,
1: please the boss,
0: you're gone.
1: You're gone. And you have to kind of dance to his tune. And you can't blame people. And I think, what's her name? Christy Noem.
0: Yeah.
1: And Pam Bondi. I think they tried. You know, they tried to do what they thought was right. They made a couple of mistakes, maybe. But
0: remember when they were hired? Oh, they're only hired because they're gorgeous.
1: Oh, blah, blah, yeah, right.
0: And then when they were fired, yeah. Oh, look what he does to women.
1: Yeah, you can't win. Absolutely right. All right, let's take our break. When we come back, another vote to curb the War Powers Act goes right down the tubes, allows Trump to carry on the war with Iran. We will give you the details.
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1: Hey, we're back. It's Freedom Work. It's Friday. TGIF, thank you so very much for joining us. So, House Democrats failed again yesterday to fracture the Republican support for President Trump's Iran conflict, as GOP lawmakers overwhelmingly rejected an effort to curb his war powers. The House of Representatives, actually, they deadlocked in a 212 to 212 vote, blocking the resolution. It was offered by a Democrat, Josh Gottheimer. It would have forced Trump to end hostilities absent congressional authorization. Every Democrat, except for Jared Golden of Maine, voted for the measure. We had a couple of Republicans that voted the other way. Thomas Massie.
0: Rand Paul.
1: Of Kentucky. Rand Paul's in the Senate. These are congressmen.
0: Oh, congressmen.
1: Yeah,
0: okay.
1: He would have, though. I know he would have. But Thomas Massie, who's a leading Trump, what would you call him? He's kind of anti-Trump, but he's a Republican. Brian Fitzpatrick of Pennsylvania, another Republican, voted to stop the Trump war, and Tom Barrett of Michigan. So those were three Republicans to cross party lines and support the resolution. But anyway, this comes after peace talks between Washington and Iran stalled over the recent weeks. We have a ceasefire, but it's kind of hanging by its
0: thread. So you're saying if the war

0: Powers Act went through,
1: yeah,
0: that would force Trump to back out of the war.
1: Well, it would force Congress to make a decision as to whether or not to allow him to continue.
0: Okay. But then on the other side of the coin, they, and I heard it just less than 24 hours ago, there's no end game to this. And if he doesn't get them all out and everything, he's going to look like a fool. So if they ordered him to get out, it's okay. But if he were to back out on his own, then he looks like a fool.
1: Well, you know that the Libs and the Democrats are going to make him look as bad as they can, no matter what.
0: I heard crying yesterday of, do you realize what this war has cost us? An F-18 jet. Yeah, but the pilots were saved. Well, had he not been there, we wouldn't have had to have a rescue, would we? But we lost. It's cost us an F-18 jet.
1: We've been very fortunate in the number of, what would you call it, people that have been hurt in this war. Of course, we're doing it from up in the air.
0: Yeah, and
1: if we have to put troops down there, then we're going to have
0: the
1: problems.
0: The ones that have been hurt or killed were other facilities that have been struck by missiles.
1: That's right.
0: Not ones that went in there and did the deed.
1: Yeah.
0: That's unheard of.
1: No, we've been very fortunate. I mean, anybody hurt, and obviously anybody killed is a tragedy.
0: In the bombing of Syria that Obama did for 7 months, I have to look and see how many jets we have. I have that for next week.
1: Mm.
0: And Angelo's on.
1: I'm going to bring
0: Angelo
1: on right now.
0: I'll look that up.
1: Yep. We want Angelo, wake up, buddy. I'm sorry I took so long to bring you on. I know there's so much going on. You're our eye in the northern sky. You're doing well, and I'm glad you're doing well. And you want to talk about Trump's trip and anything to do with his discussions with the head of China? What say you?
2: Well, I'm sure we'll be hearing bits and pieces about it in the coming days now.
1: Oh, yes. Trump apparently worked out some sort of a deal where China will buy about 100 Boeing airplanes.
2: Yeah. Was it 200 or?
1: Well, 100? You know, the numbers have changed. There was originally going to be, let me get back on the story. Says here, oh, you're right, 200. It says Trump said that Xi has agreed to order 200. All right. It's down from a previous report that they might have been considering 500.
2: Yeah.
1: But even if they get 200, that's probably a good deal. You know that the head of Boeing was on the trip.
2: Yep.
1: Kelly Ortberg is his name. And he was on the trip with Trump. Other executives that went along was, of course, Elon Musk was there. I think Elon brought his son.
2: In fact, he did
1: bring his son. Also, Tim Cook, the CEO at Apple, was there. Larry Fink of BlackRock was there. Jane Fraser, she's a Citigroup CEO. And the Cargill CEO, Brian Sykes. There were a lot of big names that went over there. I guess they ate a lot of sushi.
2: Well, I'm sure the Chinese counterparts, his staff was there along with them.
1: Yes, I'm
2: our
1: sure they
2: people,
1: were.
2: And I'm sure they were negotiating things and talking about things. Like I say, in the coming days, we should hear what's coming out. And I think the big thing for America, for our population, is to see if China is really going to help us, with Iran, stop sending them arms,
1: Well, that's what Trump said, that Xi said that they will not be supplying military stuff to Iran. Can you buy it? I mean, would you put a lot of money on that one?
2: Well, you can only go by what they said, and we'll have to wait and see. Actions speak louder than words, right?
1: I'm going to bring up the T word on this trip. Do you know what the T word is?
2: No.
1: You don't?
0: Tariffs.
1: No.
0: No?
1: Taiwan.
0: Oh, Taiwan.
1: I want to bring
0: Taiwan,
1: up the Taiwan situation. Now, according to what I'm reading, Xi kind of wagged his finger at Trump and basically said, don't you tell us what to do when it comes to Taiwan.
2: Right.
1: And I don't think Trump was overly, whatever, aggressive on saying that we would defend Taiwan in case of an attack.
0: Well, I think
1: Probably, I think he was trying to walk a very fine line.
0: I think the world would defend Taiwan because, I mean, as valuable as Taiwan is to the world.
1: You know, they're valuable that would to be, us, too.
0: And I don't think China needs that. I mean, that's, you know, this is not a... this isn't Afghanistan or Iraq or something like that. That's Taiwan that produces a lot of things, a lot of the chips. The computer chips
1: they
0: come
1: do.
0: Out of Taiwan.
1: We rely on the chips that come out of Taiwan.
2: Yeah, but the thing, also another thing is that years ago they used to call it Nationalist China, if you recall, right? Taiwan was called Nationalist China. And that was more recognized than Communist China.
1: You mean the Republic? You talk about Taiwan?
2: Taiwan, yes. Back in the 60s, it was called Nationalist China.
1: I think
2: China.
1: They were called the Republic of Taiwan, weren't they?
2: No, the Republic. I think it was called Nationalist China.
1: All right, Nationalist China.
2: I could be wrong.
1: No, you may be right. I know what you mean, though, that they were...
2: Because that was that terminology was always a thorn in China's side.
1: Yeah.
2: Where it was never being recognized. You know what I'm saying? Mainland China... was not being recognized because they used to call it Red China and Nationalist China.
1: Yeah, they've
2: and it's always a thorn. You know, the communists don't like that terminology.
1: No.
2: They want to be recognized for what they are.
1: Right. I mean, this goes all the way back to our statements that we would help protect Taiwan. It goes all the way back to the end of World War II.
2: Absolutely.
1: So
2: Chiang Kai-shek was the one that
1: I remember during and I was a kid, believe me, but I do remember that. Kennedy and Nixon, when they were debating in 1960, Taiwan was a big topic. And both Kennedy and Nixon said that the United States would defend Taiwan in case of an attack.
2: Right, because that was the domino theory back then, you know, that one nation falls, another nation falls through communism.
1: Right.
2: Right? And if you recall, China was never admitted into the United Nations until later on, right?
1: Probably. I don't remember that one, but
2: but Taiwan or Nationalist China always was in the United Nations.
1: Uh huh.
2: So this is a big thorn in the side of Communist China, right?
1: And this is just being Machiavellian for a moment. If I were China and I wanted Taiwan, I think right now the United States would be very vulnerable to not doing anything
0: because we're engaged in
1: two other conflicts. We're still engaged to some extent in Russia's conflict with Ukraine and obviously Iran. So I don't think we would. So, but you see that Trump's over there making nice. I think he's going at the right time.
0: Yeah.
1: I think he went at the right time to be nice to him.
0: And when President Xi says, you know, don't tell us what to do, don't tell me what to do about Taiwan, that's something he's saying. That doesn't mean he's threatening to go in there.
1: No.
0: He just doesn't want...
1: He's just defending his
0: house. If you don't come into my house and tell me what to do, okay? I'm not sure he said it like that. You know, he worded it, if we could do this, we could do many things, but if we rub hands and we don't get things done, we could be adversaries or something like that. Or I don't know how he said it, but he didn't come out and just say, oh, don't tell me how to do this. I don't think it happened like that.
1: No.
2: But it's still going to be a thorn in their side because they still want to be recognized as China. You know what I'm saying? Not Nationalist China. Not Taiwan. You know what I'm saying? Because Taiwan... You know, those people left. You know, they escaped communism from mainland China,
1: right?
2: During the revolution with Mao Zedong.
1: I mean, just think about having a huge country. You're on the doorstep of this huge country, the mainland China, communist, that are eager to suck you into their system, right?
2: Right.
1: And you have been able to hold off. For all of these generations, 80 years of being able to keep the huge Chinese monster away from the door.
0: Yeah, and when it's not a very good relationship between two countries, you don't see the president of one of them get this big entourage when he walks off the plane and a welcome and all that, all the fanfare and all that. You don't see that. You know, and what you do see, somebody that doesn't respect the president, like Obama, that has to go down the short stairs and the janitor's there to meet him off the plane and they take him to his hotel.
1: Yeah.
0: Right. I mean, that just said a lot right then and there.
1: So, well,
2: go ahead. You know what's going to happen to Taiwan? The same thing that happened to Singapore when Britain turned over Singapore to China.
1: Hong Kong,
2: right? You see what happened.
1: Yeah.
2: Right?
1: Well, you know that they were going to get sucked back into. Yeah, they were. I mean, they left Hong Kong to its own devices for a while, but everybody that's running Hong Kong is communist.
2: Right. I mean, they took it right in, right? I mean, and the same thing will happen to Taiwan. You know, that's that area of the world that they wanted to control for some odd reason.
1: We are not as strongly voicing our support for Taiwan as we used to. That I can tell you. We've got this sort of, let's be honest, we talk out of both sides of our mouth. We say we are believing in the one China theory.
2: Right.
1: We say that. We go along with it. But we say to Taiwan, hey, don't worry. If something happens, we'll be there to help you.
0: Again, we're the world's police. We've got our hands in Ukraine. We've got our hands in Iran. Iran was unavoidable, as far as I'm concerned. You idiots that say, "Oh, it was unprovoked and there was no reason to go in there," but they don't need a nuclear weapon. Well, yeah. So, I mean, we're the world's police again, and that's what we do. And you know, I don't think it drags us into Taiwan.
1: I hope not.
0: I'm just telling you, for China to go out and invade in Taiwan, world would be ticked off.
1: It's kind of like also what's happening with South Korea and North Korea, right? South Korea, a little bit worried.
0: But they've always
1: about
0: been
1: North
0: at odds.
1: Korea.
0: They've always been,
1: but I think in that case, there's a little bit more of a. It's not so much a David and Goliath, because South Korea's got it.
0: And it comes down to the dictator.
1: It
0: comes down to the dictator.
1: Yeah.
0: The fat little guy in North Korea. I mean, his father was that way.
1: Right.
0: He's that way. And his son will probably be there if he has a son. I don't even know if he has a son.
2: But they handed it down from family to family, right? From son to son. And then, you know, you got to remember one thing, too. Richard Nixon opened up China to the world, basically.
1: He opened up China to trade.
2: To trade.
1: A better situation with trade.
2: He also got them recognized.
1: And that was when Mao was kind of on his last legs, but he did that that negotiating with Chairman Mao.
2: Right, and that's how he got China recognized into the United Nations, too. I mean, that helped alleviate a lot of problems back then, too. You know, what Richard Nixon did, you know what I'm saying? Because China was rattling sabers and this and that, you know, all that stuff. So, you know, you have Richard Nixon to think about actually easing the tensions with China.
1: Nixon was very, very good when it came to negotiating with foreign leaders. Remember, he was also had to handle Khrushchev.
2: Right.
1: So I think, you know, Nixon deserves a lot of credit. He was pretty good. He was a pretty good politician.
2: This is what the media in the schools don't teach our kids here in the United States.
1: No.
2: You know what I'm saying?
1: Yeah, I do.
2: All they're doing is taking down the United States, saying we're this and we're that. You know, you got your liberals, your Democrats always, always criticizing the United States of America. Yeah. But they don't say or praise the people that we've had to open up things in China and other parts of the world. You know what I'm saying?
1: I do. We got to run, my friend. Always a pleasure to have you with us. Talk shop with you. Our Eye in the Northern Sky, Angelo Cerasi. We appreciate it, buddy. You have a great weekend.
2: You too. Have a great weekend.
1: All right. Angelo Cerasi. Going to take our break when we come back. How about the top 10 best U.S. colleges for the money?
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1: 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Most recent shows will be in the front. And before you even have to listen, you can check to see who the guest is, and check to see what the top 10 will be. And then you can say, oh, I like this one better than that one, then I'll listen to this one. Ourfreedomworks.com.
0: You know, I've never grabbed a beer and gone back to listen to an old show. I ought to try that, I guess.
1: Try that. Or just grab a beer.
0: You scared me there. I thought you meant grab a beer and listen to the show. I'm like, it's 10 o'clock in the morning.
1: Well, yeah, that's when, you know, I said maybe at your leisure, whenever you like.
0: Maybe a Bloody Mary or something, but, yeah, you know, that's kind of hard.
1: Sometimes the show goes down better with a little alcohol.
0: Yeah.
1: I have to be honest about it. Hey, speaking about fun and frolic, I'm watching, before we get into the baseball, because we'll talk a little baseball here, but I'm still watching the NHL playoffs.
0: Mm.
1: And I must say, I am rooting for Montreal to do well.
0: Really?
1: Yes, yeah. Because Montreal beat Tampa Bay.
0: Yeah, well.
1: And therefore, here's my logic. If Montreal looks good, it means that Tampa Bay wasn't that bad.
0: Well, I haven't watched the playoffs since the Lightning got their free first-round T-shirt and left.
1: I know. So. 4 years in a row. So, believe it or not, Montreal is up 3-2 against Buffalo. They won last night by, I think, a score of 6-3. They're looking pretty tough.
0: Yeah.
1: So we'll see where all of that goes. Meantime, let's get back to baseball, because we are playing baseball in Tampa Bay. Well, and they've been doing very, very well.
0: Yeah, until the other night.
1: Uh-oh, what happened?
0: Well, see, this is what Kevin Cash, the manager, does to me. He keeps tooling with the they went into extra innings, and they were up 3-1. And instead of leaving the pitcher in there that's mowing down everybody, he's got to get cute. Guy loads the bases, and boom, the Blue Jays hit a grand slam home run.
1: Wow.
0: I hate those kind. That just,
1: in
0: you know,
1: extra innings, huh?
0: That's like getting beat twice.
1: Wow.
0: You know? In extra innings, yeah, and you get a grand slam home run.
1: So,
0: but they did take 2 out of 3 from them. So that's,
1: you know,
0: that's
1: what,
0: all right.
1: They're doing well. We have to be positive. And Cash has got to be contributing in some way as manager if they're doing so
0: and
1: well.
0: And it looks, and this is a bigger story, his initial reports are that Hillsborough County and the city of Tampa have a basic agreement to fund the new stadium.
1: Really?
0: Yes.
1: So both sides now are...
0: Yes.
1: Wow.
0: It looks like it's going to get done. Of course, they've been dangling Orlando, you know.
1: Yeah.
0: Okay, well, let's sign this thing because we got lunch in Orlando. We got to cancel. So,
1: well, that, you know, we're keeping our fingers crossed there, yeah, for sure. All right, Ed, it's time for our top 10. We're in a college kind of way these days. We had the top 10
0: party schools
1: on our last show. How about the top 10 best value colleges for the money? You know what I mean? So this is based on net price, alumni earnings, graduation rates, student debt, using data from the U.S. Department of Education, and it says here millions of reviews. Comes from an, I guess you could call it a service called Niche, N-I-C-H-E, that brought all these
0: so
1: together.
0: So we probably got Billy Bob Votek in there somewhere,
1: well,
0: right?
1: Well, let's find out. Here we go. Number 10. New Mexico Tech.
0: There he goes.
1: New Mexico.
0: There has to be a tech in there. When it's affordable, it's tech.
1: We want to get to Socorro, New Mexico, to go to New Mexico Tech, where the average net price, as in what does it cost you per year as a student, $11,551.
0: Those Mexico Tech Anteaters. New Mexico Tech. Anteaters.
1: Number 9. Claremont McKenna College. Good old Claremont McKenna, or as we say, CMAC, and they're located in Claremont, California, and their net price per student, $33,895. That's a lot of money, $33,895, but anyway. All right, number 8, Dartmouth. It's an Ivy League school.
0: Yeah, that's familiar.
1: Hanover, New Hampshire. Of course it's familiar. And you only spend $20,322 a year there. Let's head on over to Dartmouth. Number 7. Hey, this is the second school in Claremont, California.
0: Oh, boy.
1: It's Pomona College. Must be something in the water there. Pomona College is 7th, $19,938 a year. Number 6, Princeton. Well,
0: really affordable?
1: You get a good deal at Princeton. Well, listen, wait till you hear it. Now, it's in Princeton, New Jersey, right? $15,313. That's not that bad.
0: No.
1: To go to Princeton, that's an Ivy Leaguer. Number 5, Harvard.
0: Now, wait a minute.
1: Harvard in Cambridge, Mass. Go to Harvard. You could go there. You get a good education at Harvard.
0: And it's cheap?
1: $17,525. Go park your car there.
0: You're not talking about the lunchroom, are you? Harvard. Not the lunchroom?
1: It's the whole blooming place, apparently.
0: Jeez.
1: Number 4, Stanford University. That's a big-time school. That's in Stanford, California. $25,078 per year. Okay, number 3, MIT, Massachusetts Institute of Technology. That's a great school. It's in Cambridge, Mass. Same place as Harvard is, by the way. $20,996. Number 2. This is the third school from Claremont, California. Harvey Mudd College.
0: Oh, come on.
1: Good old Harvey Mudd, or as we call it, Muddy Harv.
0: Or H-Mudd.
1: H-Mudd. But listen how much you have to spend. $43,966. That's nowhere.
0: You think for that amount of money?
1: For that, I should get a Cadillac.
0: For that amount of money, they should change the name.
1: I should get a Cadillac to drive around the campus with.
0: Nobody's going to want to. Where'd you graduate from? Mud.
1: Yes, it was muddy. All right, and the number 1 best value college in America, California Institute of Technology in Pasadena, California.
0: Hmm.
1: Yeah, net price. Listen to this, pretty good. $14,513.
0: Not bad.
1: That's not bad for number 1.
0: Mm-hmm.
1: Thank you so very much for listening, everybody. Have a safe and wonderful weekend. And remember, freedom works.

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3: I'm Steve Kathan. President Trump and China's President Xi have praised their just-concluded summit, saying it stabilized relations between the countries. Trump says China agreed to buy at least 200 planes from Boeing in one of several business deals. CBS's Weijia Jiang.
4: When it comes to Taiwan, which was the real sticking point for Xi, Trump said Xi asked him directly if he would defend Taiwan, and Trump said he told Xi he wouldn't talk about it. Trump says they agreed Iran should not have nuclear weapons and that the Strait of Hormuz must be open. But China did not say whether they would directly get involved in ending that war, although Trump said they would help.
3: Iran's foreign minister says a lack of trust remains the biggest obstacle in negotiations to end the war with the U.S. He cited what he called contradictory messages from the U.S. that have made Iran reluctant to agree to talks. Sources tell CBS News the U.S. is set to file criminal charges against Cuba's former leader, 94-year-old Raul Castro. CBS News contributor Mark Caputo.
5: The Trump administration sees this as the best opportunity to effectuate regime change. The problem is understanding how power really works in Cuba, who's really calling the shot.
3: Well, CBS's Meg Oliver says there's an investigation outside Cleveland where a small plane crashed into a house yesterday.
6: Officials say two people on board the aircraft were killed. A family of four was inside the home at the time, but able to escape the devastating fire. Neighbors told local media the father was able to wake up his two napping children and get everyone out of the house.
3: Well, CBS's Lana Zak has the latest tally of Americans who are being monitored because of likely exposure to hantavirus. Most were on that cruise ship where three people died.
7: There are 18 passengers from the cruise ship being monitored in Nebraska and Georgia, and seven who had returned home before the outbreak was identified. And we learned about 16 people who are in the U.S. who may have been exposed on flights to one symptomatic passenger.
3: Grass fires from Kansas to New Mexico have forced some evacuations.
8: Many of the fires started with lightning strikes. Seven fires in southwestern Kansas forced the closure of at least two highways. In Randall County, Texas, firefighters knocked on Howard's door, telling him to evacuate.
9: It was flying across the high grass out there, and it definitely had me concerned.
8: Most of the fires have been contained. Damage assessments are still underway.
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0: 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Today, we're shifting gears and talking about something fun, something tangible, and something incredibly powerful when it comes to brand recognition, promotional products, which is my co-host and my sister's forte.
1: Hello, everybody.
0: Promo items are more than giveaways. They're long-lasting brand touch points that keep your business in front of customers day after day. They sit on desks, ride around in cars, and get clipped on the backpacks, live on refrigerators, and travel with people throughout their daily routines. And today we're going to talk about why they work, how to choose the right ones, and how they can elevate your brand in ways you may not have considered. If you've ever wondered why some businesses stay top of mind long after their first interaction, this episode is going to make everything click. So, as I said, I am David Lanning, your host, and I'm here with my sister Carla Robinson, my co-host, who constantly reminds me year after year about what a great sister she is.
1: Exactly.
0: Unfortunately, we don't have any in-studio guests today. We've had some cancellations, and I'll let my sister explain what happened.
1: Hello, everyone. First of all, we were going to have Katie McGeary from KM Assurance. Unfortunately, she had a family emergency and is on a plane headed to, I believe, Ohio it is. And then Sarah Spitzer from Final Touches Now, which is the balloon lady, was supposed to come in, and her daughter is deathly sick. So instead, you just get David and I and our call-in people.
0: Yay. Yeah, so today we're going to have our office manager, billing manager, right? Accounts receivable, accounts payable.
1: Basically the boss.
0: Yeah, the Swiss Army knife, basically, of our company. She's going to be calling in because between Sherry and my sister, they are the promotional experts in the company. Whenever even I have a client that wants to work on a promotional line, I refer them to Sherry and Carla for their expertise in helping them lock down what they need and what's going to help them grow their business. So besides that, then we'll have Kathy Rocchio calling in, and she is with
1: The Window Depot.
0: The Window Depot. Okay. Let's see here. So if you want to participate in today's show, besides our call-in guest that'll be calling in, you can call us at 727-441-3000. And if you're near a computer, you can stream us live at tantalknetwork.com and find the YouTube button and watch the live in studio. So I understand that Sherry is with us already. Sherry, are you there?
2: I am. Good morning. Good morning.
0: So everybody, this is Sherry Randolph. And like I was introducing you, Sherry, before you actually got on the phone as our Swiss Army knife of the company that you do everything for us. And so our main topic today is about promotional products. And I'm going to let basically you and Carla talk about these things because you guys are more experts at this than I am. So there you go.
1: There you go, Sherry. You and I are in charge now.
2: Of course.
1: That's different than any other day.
0: That's not different than any other day.
1: Well, I brought up some statistics that David, I don't even know if he knows. It was, did you know that 85% of consumers remember the advertiser on a promotional product?
0: That's awesome. No, I did not know that.
1: Yep. It's cheaper than TV or digital, as low as 0.004 per impression is your cost. So your return on investment is very high.
0: That's great.
1: What's the most prominent thing we always wind up doing, Sherry? What have you been doing lately? What's the hit thing right now?
2: Well, you know my favorite item is pens.
1: Yes.
2: I love pens. I'll steal your pen if it writes very well.
1: Yes, she does. She is the pen connoisseur. I call her the pen queen.
2: Yes, I love pens.
0: Yeah, and Sherry, I don't know if you realize this or not. Maybe you do, maybe you don't. Whenever my wife decides to stop by the office, she always goes to the sample drawer and steals as many pens as she can. So
1: that's when
2: Terry, Sherry.
1: Terry and Sherry, there you go.
0: There you go.
1: Well, that's the thing. Whenever I have somebody asking for a pen, I always tell them, use this one, or this one, because you want it to feel good in your hand. And that's how Sherry, I know you and I will talk about it. You'll be like, well, this one, the grip feels great, but it writes terrible. It skips, or the ink is just not good, or it doesn't click correctly. Or you'll be like, this one writes well, but the grip is terrible. So then when you find one that the grip is good and it writes good, you're like, this is a winner.
2: Yes.
0: Winner, winner,
2: it
0: chicken dinner.
2: It is very hard to find a pen that writes well, feels good. And that's what Carla and I do. We help you find the perfect pen.
1: Exactly. And that's leading into that, that's the thing. Pens, people don't realize. You don't want to buy the cheapest pen, because a pen that runs out of ink or falls apart or breaks doesn't say we appreciate you. It says we cut corners.
2: Yeah.
0: Exactly. That is very true.
1: So you would much rather have a pen that people are going to hold on to. And like I said before, on average, pens stay in people's possession for at least a year, unless they lose it or somebody steals it, like your wife or Sherry.
2: Or Sherry. I'm nippy.
1: And, you know, I got that order out of Memorial Hospital in Tampa because the guy had one of our pens in his pocket when he went to the ER, and the nurse said, can I keep this pen? And he said yes, and then she called me for an order for the nurses. So you never know. I give my friend who's a waitress tons of pens, because who knows who's going to wind up with them.
0: Right. Well, let's also now welcome in Kathy Rocchio from Window Depot. She's online as well.
1: Yay!
2: Hey, Kathy.
3: Hello.
1: Hello.
0: Happy Friday, Kathy.
3: Happy Friday, David. Hello, Carla. Is Sherry still on the line?
1: Oh,
0: yes. Sherry's going to be online with us the whole time as well.
3: Oh, fabulous. I love you guys.
2: I love
3: all three
2: you
3: of
2: too,
3: you.
2: Kathy.
0: So, I'm surrounded by women today.
1: Yeah, you're used
0: to it. Except for Ed.
3: David, it's a great day.
0: Ed and I are outnumbered today.
1: Well,
3: David,
1: yeah,
3: but it's a great way to start the weekend.
0: Oh yeah,
1: he's used to being outnumbered.
0: Yeah, that's right.
1: Well, we've only known Kathy for a few years because Kathy, we're only 29, right?
3: That's exactly right. Yes,
2: I'm all for that.
3: That's exactly right. Yes.
0: Yeah. Yeah, you know? And Sherry, wait. It's amazing. Sherry has been with us for over 25 years, so she actually started with
1: when
0: us
1: she was
0: when
1: four.
0: She was four or five years old.
1: Exactly.
0: Yeah.
1: Yes.
2: Exactly.
1: Wow.
2: Train me young.
3: We have a good crew going on here, David. I like this.
0: I'm telling you. So, Kathy,
3: yeah, I know you. Yeah.
0: Why don't you have the listeners understand how you and Carla became such
1: compadres?
0: Yeah, compadres or whatever, and how that all started.
3: Compadres is a good word, David. Yeah, actually, so Carla and I go back quite a ways. When I first met Carla and yourself and your dad, actually, Woody, we'll never forget him.
1: Nope.
3: You guys were a client of mine. You were my customer when I worked at HIT, at the promotional company.
0: Right.
1: Yep.
3: So for the longest time, I was helping you guys with promotional products. 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
2: and
3: full replacement,
2: that can be
3: do,
2: a testament to her quality and everything, because she replaced all my windows.
0: Oh, wow.
3: That's
0: I didn't know
3: right,
0: that.
3: Sherry.
2: Yeah.
3: Yeah. Thank you, Sherry. Thank you very much.
1: See?
3: Absolutely.
2: Oh, you're welcome. You guys did an awesome job.
1: And that's the other thing. We like to use our clients as well as them using us if we can ever have a need, or at least pass on their information if we know somebody who's looking.
2: Right.
0: Yeah. It's always a good thing to try to do business with the people that do business with you. So.
1: Correct.
3: Yeah. Referrals are important. It builds a community and good camaraderie in multiple areas, you know?
0: Agreed.
3: So, Carla, you guys have been a fabulous source to me, and I can rely on all three of you for everything, so which is neat. It's a great, comfortable feeling.
0: Well, you're going to need to start relying on me less and less because I'm semi-retired now, Kathy.
1: Don't listen to him. He thinks he is. He's not.
3: I can't imagine that being true, David.
1: Exactly.
2: We're going to let him think.
1: Right, exactly. It's all in the thinking part.
3: As long as I need promotional products, rely on all three of your professional assistants because you guys do just like a phenomenal job. And whenever I'm in trouble, if anybody needs promotional products out there, you guys are the one and only go-to.
0: Well, we appreciate your endorsement, Kathy. We've known you, like you said, for a lot of years. And with your work before you were at Window Depot, back when you were in the promotional products industry, okay?
3: Yes.
0: Here's a question for the audience, all right? Why do promotional products work so well? And let's see if you agree with this, Kathy. The answer is simple. They're tangible. People can hold them. They can use them. They can keep them. And unlike digital ads that disappear in seconds, a good promotional item sticks around. Think about items you use every day. Like my sister said, a pen is number one, right? A coffee mug is something you're going to reuse and keep. A tote bag, which my sister brought an example in of ones that we can do. She's holding it up to the webcam right now. A notepad, a water bottle, and a magnet on the refrigerator. Every time you use that item, you see the brand. That's repeated exposure, and repeated exposure builds recognition. Are there any other things that you three women can think of other than those ones that I just mentioned that sticks out in your mind?
3: I think the beauty of promotional products is ongoing brand visibility. It's there. Memorability. I mean, it really is a source for just relationship building at all times. It gets you out into the community. It gives you a presence. For instance, you guys were talking about that pen earlier. I buy water bottles from you guys, and with all the community events that we do, some of the 5K races that we participate in and sponsor, we insert the water bottles into the swag bags. And a couple of weeks later, after a past race was completed, that water bottle surfaced with somebody, and they called us because they got the water bottle.
1: Yep.
0: Right.
1: Exactly.
3: And it resulted in, let me inquire, let me find out. It resulted in an appointment and a lot of good stuff afterwards. But it really resonates, and it stays there. Like I said, it's affordable marketing, and I think it behooves anybody to have promotional products.
0: Right. And expanding on basically what you just said, okay, promotional products also can create an emotional connection. When someone gives you something useful, right, like you're saying, Kathy, you feel a sense of appreciation. And then that positive feeling gets associated with the brand.
1: Yep.
0: Right?
3: Correct.
0: And
3: Sure.
0: Promo items only work when they're done right, right? So they need to be useful, relevant, high quality, and aligned with your brand. And that's what we at Professional Systems Promotional and Printing and Promotions are excited to help our customers with when they need that stuff.
3: Yeah, and I always get a lot of good And I always get a lot of good feedback from Carla. And she's always really promoting those three qualities when it comes to her. Like, you know, everyone's got a price point from time to time, depending upon the event and what they're doing. But that's a good discussion as well, as it should be, that Carla's always bringing that to the table in front of mine. And we always have that on a regular basis, which supports your notion, you know, the professionalism that you have and that you guys use. She always leads me down the right path. when it comes down to products and sourcing and, you know, for longevity-wise.
0: Well, that's great that you say that, because that's what's important when you choose items that fit your identity and your audience that you're trying to reach and the message that you're trying to put out there. When the right item meets the right person at the right moment, it becomes a powerful marketing tool. So,
1: and well, that's what gets me is, you know, I mean, I know you see places online, on TV and everything else. And the problem with that is, did you realize there's over 17 million promotional items?
0: Wow.
1: So when you're on 17 million. So when you're on the when you're online on one of the places you see on TV, there's nobody to talk to. I mean, you have a chat button down there. But there's nobody telling you, hey, oh, you're looking for this, and your brand is this, and you do this. Oh, here, these items are perfect for what you do. So I know people are always like, but I can just go online. Well, yeah, but if you go online, are you going to have that help that you need? Are you going to find the right item? So that's why you should buy it's local.
3: Very, it's very cool. Buy local and buy with people that you can trust.
1: Yep.
3: Because in the long run, that's what will prevail. And you'll have... You know, you'll have a better business relationship, but more success, I feel.
1: Exactly.
3: You
1: know? Yeah.
3: And if you go online and use chat, it's a very cold source, but you don't really know what you're in for, and you don't know what you're going to receive either.
1: Exactly.
0: And then how do you return it if it's wrong?
1: I had that happen with somebody from our church, did water bottles for his family reunion. He ordered them online because he didn't know about us. And he kept saying, and it was, you know, bottled water. And he kept saying it was for his family reunion. He's like, the label's not right. It keeps stretching it. It keeps cutting off information. And the chat bot thing said, well, when you send in your order, just put that in the notes and we'll make sure the art scales correctly. Guess what? He got the bottled water in exactly like it looked online. They didn't fix it. And then he couldn't get it returned because he couldn't get anybody on the phone.
3: Wow.
0: There you have
3: it. You guys are wonderful. You do proofs for everything, Carla. You always provide proofs of some kind. And a lot, even if I don't ask for it, it's always it's a backup, and you always do it as a courtesy.
1: Yep.
3: Just to ensure, you know, it's proper customer service, which is awesome. And but it's better for everybody involved.
1: Well, yeah. What if you meant to change something and you didn't? You know,
3: yeah.
1: If you went, oh, I was supposed to change our phone number. It just changed. Or, you know, we moved down the street. I meant to change that.
3: That's exactly right.
0: Yeah, sometimes we all get busy and we forget those little things that we know that the next time we order this, we need to change this. But then 3 months later, you're busy and you want to place the order and, oops, I forgot to change the number. Yeah.
1: Sherry, we don't ever have that happen, do we?
2: No, not at all. No, we are perfect. Yeah, in a perfect world.
1: Yeah, no, Sherry doesn't ever have any people that go, oh, well, what do you mean you didn't read my mind and change this?
2: Yeah.
0: Well, and then the other thing is
2: broke.
0: Yeah, we try to, and Sherry can attest to this. I don't know how many times she's come to me and said, we won't name names or customers, but we'll have customers that say, oh, well, the phone number's wrong. Okay, well, we sent you a proof and you signed off on it, right?
1: Yep.
0: So, but, and then in the long run, we usually wind up either discounting it and redoing them at cost, or if it's a big enough customer and they do a whole bunch of orders, we'll just redo it for free. But we're not trying to make money off of people's mistakes.
1: Right.
2: Right. You know, so. Everybody's human and they make errors, and I do it myself. So.
1: No, you're the Swiss Army knife. You can't make any mistakes.
2: Oh, I do.
0: Yeah, I like that. Sherry, the Swiss Army knife.
2: Yes. Can we put that on my business card?
0: We should.
1: Yes.
0: We should.
1: We're going to get you Swiss Army knives to hand out with your name on it.
2: I am no longer the office manager. I'm the Swiss Army knife.
3: So when I call you up, I'll just ask for the Swiss Army knife.
0: Yes, it's the Swiss Army knife there.
2: Yeah.
0: All right, so Sherry and Kathy, are you going to be able to hang out with us here for the next segment or so?
3: I've got maybe another couple of minutes. I believe I texted Carla a message about some recent development. or okay. in the office.
0: Okay, she probably
1: I heard my phone go. I mean, I felt it vibrate, but, you know, don't want to have it on in studio, so I didn't catch it.
3: No, that's fine. If you'll read it, you'll understand. Both okay. You all will.
0: All right, well, listen to the audience out there who's in radio land, don't forget, if you have any questions or comments, call us at 727-441-3000. 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And we'll be right back after this short break and talk about why promotional products work.

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1: All right, welcome back. Sherry, are you still with us? Sherry? Sherry, are you there? Nope, I guess not.
3: I guess did we lose Sherry?
1: Kathy. I guess she left too. Okay. Well, you can text Sherry and have her call back in if you want.
3: Oh, yeah. So Kathy, she was texting me back to tell me that unfortunately they had a problem at their office and she's the only one there. Oh. So she's having to answer the phone.
4: I'm here.
3: Oh, she's still here.
4: David,
3: okay.
4: I'm here. Oh, I'm okay. Here.
3: All right. Yay.
4: All right. Hello.
3: Hello.
1: So, okay, now Sherry's still there too. How about that?
4: Yes.
1: Okay. Yes. All right. So.
4: Not getting rid of us.
3: Yeah, that's good.
1: No,
3: we don't
1: want to
3: get rid of you.
1: Get rid of you. I want you guys to, I want your input on today's topic because, like I said, Kathy, with your background in working in that industry for years, you know,
4: sure.
1: Your opinion obviously, you know, matters and means something. And Sherry, from the customer end and stuff like that, Sherry, one of the things that we've been working on, it seems like a lot of lately, is we've had like an influx of people needing banners.
4: Yeah.
1: All of a sudden, which I don't know if it's got to do with maybe summertime events that people are scheduling or whatever, but we can get those in fairly quickly. How long does it take us to do an average banner?
4: About a week.
1: About a week.
3: Yep.
4: Yeah.
3: Okay. Sometimes faster if you need it faster, of course.
1: Right.
4: Yeah.
1: And they can be made any size, right? Pretty much.
4: Depending upon what type of banner you're wanting, if you're wanting the pull-up banner, those are only available in specific sizes. But if you're wanting the hanging banners,
1: right,
4: those
3: like the people
4: are
3: watching
4: available.
3: Can see
1: yeah.
3: hanging back
1: yeah,
3: here
1: behind
3: with the
1: me
3: grommets.
1: Is the you know with the ones
4: yeah.
1: with the grommets. Yes. Yeah.
3: So those come. I mean, I don't even know. Is there? I don't think there's a limit on how long it can be. There's a height.
4: No.
3: With the height proportion because the roll of material
4: right.
3: can only go
1: so
3: high,
1: wide yeah,
3: yeah.
1: and
3: but the length I think you can go as long as
1: yeah.
3: the roll
1: yeah,
3: goes
1: I think yeah, yeah the and you said what is it those cam printers
3: yeah
1: or whatever are only so wide
3: yeah
1: yeah so that's awesome yeah we've been doing a lot of those lately it seems like so
4: it's something I need to order with you guys, actually.
1: Oh, you guys need some banners. See, I brought, here you go. There's another order.
3: Yeah.
4: Yeah.
1: All
4: yeah.
1: right.
4: I do need to talk to you about that.
1: That's awesome.
3: Well, we can harass each other later.
1: Yeah. So let's talk about, all right, guys, let's talk about how you choose the right promotional product for your business. Not every item fits every brand. A construction company might choose something rugged or practical. 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
3: And techie.
1: And techie. Yeah, whatever that is.
3: USBs okay, like, and stuff.
1: Yeah, USBs. the best promotional items match your brand personality, match your audience's lifestyle, are useful enough to be kept

0: proves that how impactful and how actually inexpensive
1: yes
0: it is for these things and how long last.
1: Yeah, that's a great ROI.
0: Yeah, it is.
1: I mean, where else are you going to get a return on your investment of 5,000 impressions over the lifetime of the bag?
0: And at how many cents on the dollar?
1: It comes out to pennies because it depends on the you know, the bag, of course.
0: Right.
1: And
2: that's why we get all those tote bags from you guys.
1: Yep.
0: Right.
1: Yep.
0: Now, if anybody out there is viewing us on the web, if you look at, there's a basket, right, in the middle of the table. I mean, you might want to pull some of that paper back.
3: Let's see.
0: Carla, so that people can see the items in there.
1: Well, why would we want them to be able to see? That's cheating, isn't it?
0: Well, hey. I guess. But it might prompt them to want to call in more. Because are we going to give that away, or what are we doing with that?
1: I don't know. What do you want to do, Sherry?
2: What are we doing with it?
1: What are we doing with it, Sherry?
4: Give it away.
2: Let's raffle it off.
1: Okay.
0: Let's raffle it off. Okay.
1: Raffle it off to the second caller. Wait, who called in first? Sherry? So Kathy's the second caller? Okay. Is that what it is? Kathy's trying to win it. I see where that's going.
0: Actually, Julie's on the line now, too.
1: See?
0: See? And Julie, are you there?
5: Yes. Hello.
1: Hi, Miss Julie.
0: Okay, let Carla introduce.
1: Well, actually, Sherry deals with her more than I do, so I'll let Sherry introduce Julie.
0: Okay, how about that, Sherry?
1: So that way Sherry gets to talk more. She's been quiet.
4: Hi, Julie. We met Julie years ago when she was with another company, and she's taken us with her throughout her moves. And,
5: yes, I have.
4: And she is now with StreetLeaf, and I'll let Julie tell you about StreetLeaf.
1: Oh, yeah, her new company is amazing.
0: Yeah, tell us what StreetLeaf does, Julie.
5: Yes, StreetLeaf, we design and deploy solar-powered streetlights. So we're right here in the Tampa Bay area, which, you know, anybody local, which I'm sure is everybody, knows that this area gets threatened by hurricanes, tropical storms. So the best part is that our lights stay on when the grid goes off, which sometimes happens during a storm or just other, you know, when the grid gets tied down. So our lights are completely off grid.
1: And it's not like we don't get a ton of sunshine here or anything, right?
5: Yeah. So that's our origin started in Florida because of the Sunshine State. And we're now in 13 other states.
1: That's amazing.
5: Targeting on the other Sunbelt states. Yeah.
0: Wow, that's awesome.
1: Yep.
0: So.
1: But Julie's only 29, too, so we've only known her, you know, since she was four as well, because we're all only 29.
0: Oh, my Lord.
5: Oh, my God.
0: All these youngsters on this show today.
5: I've been working with professional systems for over 15 years, actually. So, this is the third job I've had now where I've brought them along as my vendor of choice for mostly, like, trade show stuff, banners, tablecloths. I love their tablecloths. And all my giveaway items, you know, I'm in marketing. I do graphic design, so I'm always involved on the printing side. But then I also go to all the shows and events. So I'm luckily for them, I'm a graphic designer because they hand me the template and I drop my artwork on, and it makes things, I think, work pretty easy.
4: Wow. I absolutely love Julie.
1: Yes. Yes. Because we get real artwork, right, Sherry?
4: Yes.
5: Yes, real artwork. I understand Pantone colors, dimensions, all that. But they don't just help me with promo stuff. It's a lot of printing stuff, too. I'm talking business cards, envelopes, stationery, letterhead, you know, all those items that are essential.
1: I've seen her posts for the trade shows. I want to go to her trade shows. They look like a lot of fun.
5: Yeah, especially now in the solar world, the lighting world. It's great.
1: Yeah. Last pictures you posted.
0: As I get older, you don't want to see me in the light too much anymore.
1: Yeah. We don't need a street light for Dave.
0: Yeah. Maybe in my younger days.
1: What are you trying to say? You got wrinkles and gray hair?
0: Yeah, a little bit. Or no hair. The little bit of hair I have, but it is gray. Well, Julie, that's an awesome testimonial that you've, wherever you've moved your career, that you've brought us with you. And that's, I mean, there's no greater testimonial than that for anybody listening.
5: Yeah,
0: there,
5: so. You know, every time I go to a new job, there's always that rule where you have to get 3 quotes, you know, and they always have the best price. And then, as far as the service goes, too, I feel like, Sherry, I should have told you this before I publicly state it, but you were AI before AI was a thing, because I would send you things and I'd say,

0: hey, I have an idea. I want bags. I want them to be this color. What do you got? And she would just like send me things. It was almost like Sherry was my search engine and I could just ask questions and then she would just spit it all back out to me.
1: Oh,
0: and
1: thank you.
0: I like that. So I love you, Sherry. Thank you for making my job easy. I hope I don't make it too painful for you with all my requests. I actually, your inbox is blown up this morning from me, just a warning. You probably have at least 5 or 6 emails from me. So,
2: well, and
0: you can get back to me next week.
1: Happy to know that you're lanyard-shipped.
0: Yes, we got them yesterday.
1: Awesome.
0: I'm wearing it now, actually. Yeah, wow. That was great.
2: Well, you might have not heard earlier, David was saying that Sherry is the Swiss Army knife of the office.
3: I was just going to say that. Yeah, Julie, before you joined the show, I came up with the fact that, you know, Sherry being our office manager, accounts receivable, accounts payable, customer service, answering the phones, pretty much just about everything, you know, I said, well, we're just going to label her the Swiss Army knife of professional systems. So
2: there you go.
0: Yeah.
2: There
0: you go. She also does some mild graphic design work.
3: I've
0: seen her open my files and do whatever she has to do to make sure the printing is perfect or the folding is accurate. Yep. So I was like, wow, Sherry, look at you.
2: Yep.
3: Yeah. Excuse me for not remembering one of her 12 different jobs that she does at professional systems.
2: Unfortunately, her and I have had to learn how to do that because unlike you, we have people who go, well, it's a SVG. Can't you use that to print from?
3: Mm-hmm. Or a PNG file.
2: Or, well, it's like, a clip art file. I found this picture I really like. Can't you use this?
0: Right. Or everybody likes to send a JPEG because that's a common file, but it's the worst because it's compressed and it's low resolution and nobody seems to... I mean, it's not common knowledge, though. You can't really blame people.
2: No.
3: Yeah. I mean, if the JPEG is large enough and the product that it's going on is small enough, I mean, it could work.
2: But yeah, even then, yeah, it's just crazy. But, you know, so I always tell people, print it to your regular printer that you have there at your desk. How does it look?
3: Yeah.
2: And they'll be like, oh, it's pixelated. I'm like, there you go.
3: Kathy, are you still there?
4: I am here. I was going to chime in a little bit, and I'm going to have to hang up, guys. I appreciate the time today with you.
3: Well, we appreciate you being on the show with us this morning, and I'm sure that your knowledge and stuff has always been a pleasure to, you know, bounce things off of you and back and forth that we've had. You know, we've grown together with you basically from your days back at HIT Promotional Products. So
4: indeed,
3: we appreciate you so much.
4: Wonderful.
2: Yeah. And Kathy, I have a note to call you later.
4: Okay. Yes, we need to talk about banners and shirts.
2: Yep.
3: All right. Well, we'll let you go, everybody. But thank you for Kathy Rocchio from Window Depot being on the show today.
1: Kathy.
2: Thanks, Kathy. Bye, Kathy.
4: Thank you, guys. Bye. Bye, everybody.
3: Take care. All right. So, Julie, you're still with us. Can you hang out with us a little bit?
0: Yeah, of course.
3: Okay, good one. Cool. All right. So, going back to what we were talking about, one of the biggest mistakes that businesses make is choosing items just because they're cheap. Okay, you touched on that a little bit, Carla, about how a pen, if it's cheap and it falls apart in your hand, okay, what does that tell the customer or potential client? You know,
2: we cut corners.
3: Yeah, and
2: we don't
3: care.
2: Appreciate you.
3: Yeah.
0: Mm-hmm.
3: But cheap items send the wrong message. Okay, the product feels low quality, and business or customers assume that the business is a low quality business.
2: Right.
3: Okay.
0: Right.
3: So another mistake is choosing items that don't align with the brand. For example, a high-end service company handing out flimsy plastic trinkets that doesn't match the experience they want customers to have. Okay. So what we do, one of the things we,
2: try to match the client to the item.
3: Yeah, but you know, one of the things we try to excel at is the word I'm looking for, is that we try to guide our clients through that process and help them choose items that make sense for their brand and their goals, whether it's apparel, drinkware, office supplies, tech accessories, or event giveaways. The right item can make a huge impact. And Julie, you were alluding that Sherry, you know, helps you and has helped you over the years for all those things. Like, Sherry, I need this, I need that, blah, blah, blah. And she matches it up for you, and it's always been the correct thing for you, right?
0: Yeah. I mean, she even will give me ideas that I didn't even think about. You know, now that I work for a company that is considered, you know, renewable energy, it's sustainable products. So we could go like the eco-friendly route, like anything that has recycled materials or bamboo stuff. Mm-hmm. And I can't remember what I needed, but I know she sent me examples of some bamboo things. And I was like, I didn't think about bamboo as an option, yep. You know, so it was just. And the website's great, too. So if for some reason I can't get my answer quick enough, which normally that's not a problem, the website's pretty good, too, for being able to click around and, you know, find the features I need.
2: Speaking of bamboo, there is also now bamboo shirts. They have bamboo woven into them. Yep.
0: Yeah. Okay, Sherry. That's interesting. That would be really cool.
3: Mm-hmm. Yeah, bamboo. I've got several bamboo shirts that from Caraloha, mention a name brand.
2: Well, Joe from Tampa Bay Krav Maga had somebody interested in them because they are naturally like dry fit.
3: Yeah, they are.
2: But they're natural. And he had one of the students who wanted some. So we did some for Tampa Bay Krav Maga.
3: And actually, we have bamboo sheets on our bed at our house. Yeah, and they're very comfortable.
0: Makes sense then. Yeah, I've slept in bamboo sheets, so a shirt would be so nice.
2: Yep, so we did. It was just like he usually does the ST350, which is like a polyester dry wicking shirt for Krav Maga for the instructors. But this guy wanted something, and he wanted renewable. I said, Joe, what about this? It's bamboo. And he said they love them.
0: Yeah, ooh, that's good.
3: All right.
0: I have a meeting today with our CEO to go over new employee gifts, new hire gifts, and also new customer gifts too, which is going to be like three different levels of pricing. So I'm kind of gauging his temperature to see what my price range is so I can come shopping.
3: There you go.
2: Well, apparel is still one of the top items on the list that people actually want to receive. It's consistently as apparel, t-shirts, hats, drinkware, tumblers and water bottles, bags, especially tote bags, pens and notebooks, and tech items like chargers are still the hot top five right now. That's right.
1: We just did a 3-in-1 charger for comprehensive hematology for Nurses Week that they absolutely loved.
3: That's awesome.
2: Yeah.
3: All right. So if you guys can, Sherry, I know you can, and Julie, if you can hang out, we're going to take another quick break here in a second. Then I'm going to leave on this segment with this thought in people's head. Your promotional item should feel like an extension of your brand, not an afterthought. And at Professional Systems Printing and Promotions, we are here to help you make the right choice. We'll be right back after this short break.

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1: 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And in this last segment, we're going to talk about some real-world examples of how promotional products can make a difference. And Sherry and Julie, are you back with us yet?
3: I am.
4: Yeah.
1: Okay.
4: Yay.
1: There we go. All right. And we've got this gift basket in the center of the table. Julie, you probably, I don't know if you're watching us stream or you're just on the phone with us. But Richard from Ted Peters' famous smoked fish was here last week, and he swore that this week when we were giving away this gift basket, he was going to try and listen to the show and call in. And he was asking, is that against the rules if a previous guest can call in and win the basket? So, Richard, if you're out there, you better call in. The number's 441-3000. So,
5: that's funny.
1: Anyway.
5: He's very funny.
1: He's a very nice guy. He brought in fish spread for everybody to enjoy here at the station. And I'm sure that was gone within a day or two after it.
5: Julie's like, why didn't I come in to the studio last
4: week?
3: I know.
4: Right.
3: I know. And I was like, what? They did not
4: only
3: bring
4: one
3: any back to the office.
5: Ooh, uh-oh. David.
1: That's my bad.
5: Yes. Yep.
1: I promise, Sherry, I'll have to get you some next time I'm down there. Okay, so we work with businesses who were struggling to stay top of mind with their customers. They were doing great work, but people simply weren't remembering them. So once they started using a consistent, high-quality promotional items that matched their brand, everything changed. One client handed out a branded reusable water bottles at their community event, which you were just alluding to, water bottles. Months later, they were still getting calls from people who said, I use your water bottle every day, and it reminded me to reach out. So
5: yeah,
1: that's awesome.
5: Yeah, a perfect example, and people don't realize it as a realtor. When people sell houses, you need to leave something behind, because are they going to remember to refer you? No. So you should do like a high-end cutting board with your logo, name, phone number, whatever, laser engraved on it, a knife set, anything that they're going to keep in their house. You want to not just a refrigerator magnet. Yes, those are great. But, you know, I mean, I have tons all over my refrigerator with all the dog pictures on them. But but not everybody.
1: What about pictures of your brother?
5: Yeah, that would scare everything off. I mean, that's
1: an
5: idea.
1: Oh, my God.
5: But, you know, so you want something, especially because you're talking real estate around here. If you're doing the higher end built, you know, beaches, we all know those things go for millions of dollars.
1: Millions.
5: You know, a nice crystal bowl, you know, with your logo etched on it, something to that effect. So that's what you want to do. You don't want to just go, hey, here's a pen that's going to fall apart in 2 minutes because I only paid 32 cents for it because I didn't want to spend the money.
1: Right.
4: Right.
1: Yep. I don't know who this was. Maybe you can think of who it is, Carlos. And I had another client who switched from random mismatched giveaways to a coordinated set of branded items, same colors, same logo, same message. Suddenly their brand looked unified and professional, and customers noticed. Do you know?
5: I'm not sure who that would be. That might be somebody that Sherry took care of with her Swiss Army knife swiftness. Because, Z that called in last week from Planet Smoothie, she has to be consistent because it's Planet Smoothie.
1: Yes,
5: so it has
1: exactly.
5: to be their pink, their Planet Smoothie logo. So
1: right.
5: I'm just trying to think off the top of my head. I mean, Moffitt is Moffitt. You know, it's got to be their blue, their M, their registered trademark.
1: One other thing I want to mention to anyone listening out there who may be considering calling us to maybe start using for their printing and promotionals. Julie, you mentioned earlier, how many states are you in now, the company?
3: 13.
1: And are we providing those things to all those 13 states?
3: Yeah, and like I said today, I have a meeting to kind of revamp our gift set and some of the printed things that we leave behind. So with our name being Street Leaf, I'm now going to call it A Leaf Behind.
5: I'm literally on your website now, searching
3: with Leaf, and I'm like, huh, what can I think of? But part of our logo is a leaf,
5: yes.
3: And so we can use that on anything branded. And then, you know, it's our leaf behind. So we're lucky that we can do that, you know, but that is the power of branding, you know.
5: Well, are you using leaf-shaped business cards?
3: No, but we did round the corners to kind of reflect our rounded cornered solar panels that are on top of our lights.
5: There you go.
3: And they're the soft touch because we also think that, you know, that's important.
5: Oh, yes.
1: You know that there actually is leaf-shaped business cards.
5: That's what mine are.
3: Really?
1: Yes.
5: Yes.
3: Oh, my God.
5: Wait, I'm pretty sure I have one in my purse.
1: Oh, I think
5: I better have. Oh, so, maybe I didn't. Yeah. So, not if you might not be watching it live, but you can always look later. If you can see that on the camera, see it's got the little shape to it.
1: Okay. Wow. You need to send that to Julie.
5: Yeah.
1: So, Julie, do we ship that stuff directly to the other states, or do you guys distribute it once we...
3: Everything usually ships to me. There's times where I'm in a pinch and it's for a show and I'm ordering so last minute and I'm like, oh my gosh, I need this to ship. So sometimes it'll go to my hotel room or the trade show, which is, you know, any major city.
1: I mean,
3: we do Vegas, we do Atlanta, we've done Chicago.
1: Gee, I don't remember my invitation to come to Vegas with you. I'm still waiting for that to come in the mail.
5: There you go, Julie. You can invite David. He can help you unpack. There you go.
3: Yeah.
1: So the reason I mentioned that is shipping, because I want people listening out there to know, anybody that has a business and may be considering calling us, is that we have the capability at Professional Systems to ship basically worldwide. But
5: yes.
1: We ship stuff out from our office every day to one particular client that has over 900 locations throughout the country. And we do a pick-to-pack operation to where we store their stuff in our warehouse, and then our warehouse manager picks those orders, boxes them up, and ships them out all over the country every day. So we have the capability of doing that as well.
5: Customers. Touch on what Julie said, like welcome new hires, because you're in 13 states. We can do welcome new hire kits and ship them to the person's home for you.
1: Mm-hmm.
3: Yeah, which we just started hiring people outside of Florida. We
5: Correct.
3: Just opened an office in Atlanta, and we're about to open up an office in Austin, Texas. So.
5: That's awesome. And a lot of times, too, we were dealing with a girl, you know, she took us with her everywhere she went. She's no longer at a hospital out in New Mexico. But I would try to find vendors for the items she wanted closer to New Mexico, so we're not looking at freight from like Georgia, because one of the best premium companies out there, Sherry knows, is Ariel. They do a lot of things, including the best stress relievers on the market, and they're in Missouri, so at least that's kind of a middle ground, so she's not paying so much in freight. So we try to find people who are closer to help the client with freight.
1: Right.
3: Yeah.
1: So this is something we've mentioned in the other two shows, is the key to success is consistency. Right?
5: Yes.
1: Consistency, consistency, consistency. Same colors, same logo, same message, same quality. And when your promotional items match your brand identity, they reinforce everything you stand for. And remember, promotional products aren't just giveaways. They're marketing tools, they're reminders, and they're relationship builders. And when they're done right, they become part of your customer's daily life. And that's a powerful message to remember. All right, so we're getting close to the end of the show here. So in closing today, we explored the power of promotional products, why they work, how to choose the right ones, and how they help your business stay top of mind long after the first interaction. Next week, well, actually, 29th.
5: Yeah, next week is replay because, believe it or not that I'm that old, but my great-nephew is graduating from high school. So I'm only 29. I don't know how that happened, but so we're going to do a replay.
1: We're going to do a replay probably of last week's show because we had the owner of the radio station here in the studio with us, her and her brother-in-law.
5: Yes, Bob.
1: Bob, yeah. Lola was in here as a
5: surprise guest.
1: She kind of hijacked the show for about 5 minutes. But,
5: it was a lot of fun. She's a sweetheart.
1: Fun. Yeah, she is. She's a very nice lady, and we're appreciative of the fact that she's given us this time these last few weeks, and we got one more week left, so we'll be back on the 29th. So for the fourth and final show, May the 29th, you won't want to miss it. We'll be wrapping up this series with a deep dive into long-term brand strategy and how partnering with the right print and promotional team, like Sherry, the Swiss Army Knife, can save you time, money, and stress. So that'll be right here on Tan Talk Radio, WTAN 1340 AM and 106.1 FM. So in closing, Julie, your overall and impression and feeling about professional systems, and how many did you mention how many years?
4: Yeah, over 15 years.
1: Over 15 years.
5: Yeah, well, I think you originally met Dad, did you not?
4: Yeah. Oh yeah.
5: Yeah.
4: Yep.
5: Yeah.
4: We used to go to lunch sometimes.
5: Yeah, I was gonna say it was the Woody Man.
3: Yeah.
4: Yep.
5: Still miss that man.
1: So Carla doesn't take you to lunch now in place of my dad? She should.
4: Well, I'm in Tampa now. I'm like a little further away.
5: Well, I don't mind coming to Tampa, but she's so darn busy. Every time I'll send her an email, it might take her a day to get back because she's always so busy.
4: I know. I travel a lot too.
5: Yeah. Well, we need to do that one day, Julie, though. We'll have a mocktail since you got to go back to work and remember Dad. We'll have a cheers to Dad. Now, I know we'll take Sherry. We'll make her put the phones on night ring and we'll all go up there.
3: Yeah.
1: And there won't be a tear in anyone's eye.
5: No, not over Dad. No, right.
3: Because all the women loved him.
5: Yes. Dad loved all the ladies too.
1: Yeah.
5: Yes.
1: He's had some big shoes to fill.
5: Yeah.
3: Yes.
1: I do. And I don't know that I ever will be able to do that, but
5: you're doing a good job, Dave.
1: I try. Anyway.
5: So yeah, Julie, Sherry, you two set that up. Tell me whatever day I'll show up.
1: Right.
3: Alrighty.
4: All right.
1: Yep. And Julie, if Carla or Sherry
5: ever mess up,
1: you can always call me or email me, and I'll have to crack the whip.
5: Oh yeah. The Swiss Army knife will just cut the whip.
1: I don't know how successful I'll be, but I'll certainly try. You got any?
4: Did you guys move your office? Because I used to go in there too. I was going to say I'm just going to march in there, but I've never had to march in there for anything bad. Only good things. I'm picking up samples and things. But,
5: oh yeah, we moved into a nice little place that we built out, but we're down by the SPCA now, off of Almerton.
4: Oh, okay.
1: Yeah. So, all right. Well, Julie, we really appreciate you being on air with us today. Sherry, thank you for co-hosting with us.
5: And we offer free brand consultations with no commitment, just great ideas.
1: Right. 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
5: That's your cell number, 727-572-0768.
1: Yeah, that's my cell number. Don't call my cell number.
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10: I'm Steve Kathan. President Trump's heading back to Washington after his summit with China's President Xi. CBS's Ramey Innocencio.
11: Beijing is framing this summit as a stabilization of ties between the two countries. China saying that, or positioning that it met the U.S. on its soil. It matched the U.S., didn't back down on key issues. A message as much for his own people who are watching, but also a message to Trump that China, I think, feels confident enough to stand up on those key issues like Taiwan.
10: Sources tell CBS News the U.S. is moving to file criminal charges against former Cuban President Raul Castro. CBS's Nicole Skanga says the island nation's reeling over power cuts and fuel shortages.
12: A potential indictment comes as the U.S. increases pressure on Havana. The Trump administration has threatened heavy tariffs on any country that exports oil to Cuba, leading to energy shortages as oil shipments are largely cut off.
10: Now to Akron, Ohio, where a neighborhood's coming together the day after a small plane crashed into a house, touching off a fire.
13: We're going to support them however we need to. This is a great community of homes and people here, and we all come together if there's ever any need.
10: People inside that home got out okay. Two people on the plane were killed. ICE has released the wife of an active-duty U.S. Army soldier and Afghanistan war vet after a month-long detention. Her husband, Sergeant First Class Jose Serrano, tells CBS News.
14: We got to follow every instruction, no? Go to every appointment, be on time, and continue working with my lawyers and see if at the end we can fix this situation with my wife.
10: Africa's top health agency has declared an Ebola outbreak in the Democratic Republic of Congo, reporting more than 200 cases and 65 deaths. CBS's Dr. Celine Gounder.
15: It's on the border with South Sudan and Uganda. You're dealing with gold miners, migrant workers, ADF militants in the area, which makes it harder for healthcare workers to do the contact tracing and the testing. So there are a lot of factors here that make this a pretty high-risk situation.
10: North America's largest commuter rail system could be hit by a strike this weekend.
16: Five unions representing half of the Long Island Railroad's workforce are set to go on strike a minute after midnight, barring a last-minute deal. The two sides have agreed on 9.5% pay raises over 3 years, but they're stuck on a fourth year. Union leader Kevin Sexton.
17: At this point, the parties are very far apart.
16: Russ Goldstein is one of the LIRR's 300,000 daily commuters.
18: It's going to cause mass hysteria. I mean, everyone's going to be rushing around. It's going to be terrible.
16: The two sides are holding more talks today. Michael Wallace, CBS News, New York.
10: The Dow is down 489. This is CBS News.
19: Go to the ends of the earth, half a world away. 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
3: I'm Steve Kathan. We're hearing from President Trump, who's on his way back to Washington after his summit in China.
4: The president says his talks with China's President Xi were very successful.
5: A lot of great trade deals, including over 200 planes from Boeing with a promise of 750 planes.
4: In addition, Trump says he discussed removal of what he calls the nuclear dust from Iran's nuclear sites.
5: The only one that can remove it is China or the U.S. We're the only ones with the equipment.
4: The president also said he made no commitment to President Xi on Taiwan, which China views as its own. Linda Kenyon, CBS News, Washington.
3: Now to southern Maine and what authorities describe as a mass casualty event at a lumber mill.
6: There's been a huge explosion. The silo just exploded.
3: That emergency call, courtesy of Broadcastify in Searsmont, Maine, the number of casualties not clear and the cause of that explosion is not known. Sources tell CBS News the U.S. is set to file criminal charges against Cuba's former leader, 94-year-old Raul Castro. CBS's Olivia Gazis.
7: It has to do with a 1996 shoot down of civilian planes flown by a humanitarian group, Brothers to the Rescue, by Cuban fighter jets. It killed four people. For decades, the U.S. has maintained that those planes were illegally targeted in international airspace. The Cuban government argues it was defending its own sovereign airspace.
3: Tennessee Democrat Steve Cohen says he's ending his reelection campaign. His congressional district has been carved up by a GOP redistricting move. Overseas, there's an Ebola outbreak in the Democratic Republic of Congo. CBS's Dr. Celine Gounder is gathering information.
8: The Africa CDC has confirmed there are almost 250 suspected Ebola cases, 65 deaths in Ituri province, which is in eastern Congo. Only 20 of those cases have been tested, so they're just starting to get going with the testing. 13 of the 20, though, have tested positive, which is quite a high positivity rate.
3: U.S. Attorney Jeanine Pirro says a stepped-up effort will be aimed at reducing crime in the nation's capital with a focus on offenses carried out by young people. And she says parents could bear some responsibility.
9: If you drop your kid off and you fail to supervise them, or you let them skip school to join the chaos, you are going to face fines, court-ordered classes, and possible jail time.
3: Starbucks says it's laying off 300 corporate employees and closing some American offices as part of its turnaround efforts. No coffee house employees are affected. Wall Street, right now the Dow is down 434 points, the S&P down 7. This is CBS News.
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17: All the caregivers around the world today, it's time to lift you up. It's time to celebrate. Good afternoon and welcome to Connecting Caregivers with me, Linda Burhans, the gal who cares for the caregivers with love, laughter, and lessons learned. And we have Mr. Ed on the board today. How you doing, Ed?
18: Oh, the fun is over.
17: I know. The heat is here. The heat is on.
18: Yeah. I remember those days.
17: Those 2 days?
18: Yeah. 72 during the day.
17: Yeah. But here we are.
18: Hammock weather's gone.
17: Yeah.
18: Yeah. See you in November.
17: See you in November. So, unfortunately, my best friend, my co-host, my sidekick, and not psychic, Lynn Thornley, is not with us today. She had a little oral surgery, and so she just needs to rest. So send your healing energies to Lynn's way. And sitting next to me, I have my friend Vanessa Westmoreland from First Light Home Care. How are you?
19: Doing wonderful, lovely, and blessed.
17: So, yeah, you are. And we're going to talk the second half of the show. First thing I want to do is give a shout-out to our newest listeners. We have Melanie in Clearwater, we have Carol in Largo, and we have Sherry in Dunedin. And as Lynn would say, welcome, ladies. There's always plenty of room around the Connecting Caregivers table for new listeners, whether you listen to us live on AMFM or on YouTube or Facebook or my website or wherever they'll take us. We will be there. But we have a guest calling in right now. Melande David, are you with us?
20: I am.
17: How are you today, my friend?
20: I'm doing great.
17: I just love saying your name, Melande. It's like beautiful, just like you are. It's just so cool.
20: Oh, thank you.
17: You're welcome. So we met a couple of months ago through Norman Harris, actually. And you're a healthcare entrepreneur, CEO, and single mother of four. God bless you. passionate about supporting seniors. So you tell me a little bit more about yourself and what led you to get to here.
20: I own two healthcare companies, and both are directly in the senior care industry. And I think similar for the reason why I am a single mom of four and loving it, because most people around me often find that to be incredibly ridiculous, is because I have a passion for people, for life, and just for stewarding those around me. And mm-hmm. So it was an easy transition to put all of that passion into the senior care industry. And that's how I ended up in the senior care industry.
17: So interesting. How old are your children now? Hello?
20: Can you hear me?
17: Oh. Now I can. There was a blip for a minute. How old are your children now?
20: I have a 19 and a 17-year-old and a gap with a 7 and a 5-year-old.
17: God bless you. God bless you. So let's talk a little bit about caregivers, because I'm sure you're surrounded by them every day.
20: Yes.
17: And not just professional caregivers and family caregivers. How can caregivers continue showing up for others without losing themselves in the process?
20: I think one of the things that caregivers find it hard to find is carving out time for themselves. And I love the fact that the healthcare industry provides respite. And so this is respite time. And that's where some, I don't know if all insurance companies do it, but this is where some insurance companies will pay for you to find a community where you can leave mom, dad, uncle, or aunt for a period of time. So that way you can find some time for yourself. Just finding ways to make meaningful time, carve out meaningful time for yourself is the best way I would recommend so that caregivers don't lose themselves.
17: Well, you know, I took care of my mom. I didn't find out what respite care was until I was in my bereavement group.
20: Oh,
17: it's not too good.
20: Okay.
17: You know, and like I remember one time I just wanted to go to a wedding. I just wanted to go to a wedding out of state, and I couldn't go because I didn't know. Because you don't know what you don't know.
20: No, and I'm so glad you asked that question because I wanted to immediately throw that out there because I come across, similar to your past, a lot of caregivers who have no idea the resources that are available so that they don't lose themselves.
17: Yeah. Yeah, they don't have it because they get stuck in that little bubble.
20: Yes.
17: You know, that's why I love, like, the, you know, we just had the 10th Connecting Caregivers Conference. The people come to the conference are the people that want education, are the people that are looking to be better caregivers, that are people that are looking to be better for themselves and the people they love.
20: Right. Right. Go ahead.
17: You know, and sometimes it's just tips and tricks you have to learn, too.
20: Yes. So when I first started my company, I used to be the only one on the phone.
17: Okay.
20: So I came, and now I have a full team, right?
17: Right.
20: But the amount of caregiver burnout that was shared with me, people who were calling, because we kind of, one of my companies actually surplused with COVID. When COVID happened, my medical group that does house calls, all of a sudden, this archaic, old-fashioned way of doing health care became quite popular. We were the talk of the town. I had daughters and sisters from California, from New York, calling and begging. You know, they think their mom had a fall at home, and we heard that you do house calls. No one's going out because of the shutdown. Can you please, please, please go out and see our parents? During that period, the amount of caregivers I spoke to that just wanted to check on their parents and the amount of caregivers that I spoke to that were overwhelmed because they were stuck in a home with someone that they didn't know how to find time for themselves.
17: Well, and no one knew how long we were going to be stuck in our homes. No one knew how long that was going to last, how bad it was going to be. You know, everybody had different opinions, but everybody had fear.
20: Yeah.
17: Everybody had some sort of fear.
20: Yeah.
17: You know, I live in a beautiful complex and on a lake and everything, and I kind of, like, didn't want to leave my yard.
20: Oh.
17: Because it was a scary world going out there.
20: Yeah.
17: But, yeah, it's interesting how we made – and then, you know what? And in the end, there was gifts of COVID.
20: There was.
17: Yeah, I mean, your company grew. I started my conferences. A lot of things happened. People started having more conversations. Long-distance caregivers started paying more attention.
20: Yep.
17: And I think that there was a good part with that.
20: It was. You know, the funny part is, I quietly always hesitate to share the success that came out of COVID for us.
17: Yeah.
20: So that's why I was hesitant, only because I heard the amount of hurt and pain people were experiencing But you're absolutely right. We became, that is our biggest success story. And that was people found value in house calls again.
17: Yeah. Yeah. I think it's so important. So, you know, my daughter and my granddaughter own a residential home cleaning service, and they clean for a lot of seniors that their loved ones live, you know, their kids live out of town, and their kids call them. Say, how was mom when you went to clean the house this week? You know, do you notice there's like some good food in the refrigerator? You know, and just for them to have that call once a week, they feel happy that they can actually, because you know when you call mom, mom's not telling you the truth. She's not going to tell you she fell down and her leg is black and blue, or dad didn't poo for 4 days.
20: Yeah.
17: You know, because I'm not going to tell them everything. Everything is absolutely fine. Because I don't want to lose my independence.
20: Right. Oh, that is another one. Oh, my goodness. You're touching on a lot of things. Our lead physician, Dr. Floyd, the one thing that he valued about house calls that he said over and over again is, you know, it's one thing when they come into the office and they can tell you that, you know, everything is going great,
17: right,
20: and, you know, they have all these systems in place to prevent falls inside
17: exactly.
20: the home. And he said the wealth of knowledge that he gained from being able to actually be there, witness, and implement
17: yeah.
20: the resources and the tools that he knows that this person needs is 10 times more
17: effective
20: than seeing the patient in an office, and just relying on the information they're sharing with
17: yeah.
20: you.
17: Yeah, yeah, I think that's really important. I always tell caregivers, I say, if you come to Florida to visit mom, go talk to her neighbors. Her neighbors are going to tell you everything. And so one time a caregiver, she said, I'm going to do that, Linda. And she came down to visit, and she went over to the neighbor, and the neighbor said, oh, my goodness, we were so worried when the ambulance came and took your mother to the hospital two weeks ago, and her mother never told her.
20: Oh.
17: So, you know, we need those extra eyes sometimes to help. But so when you go in, though, to help these people, in the beginning it was probably really uncomfortable for them with COVID and everything, but then to know that someone cared enough during that time to come in had to make a huge difference.
20: Mm-hmm. It did. It made so much of a difference that I think we were featured on the news at least 15 times
17: wow.
20: during that season. We were getting phone calls left and right so that we could be featured about the work that we were doing. Because the other caveat was there were also a lot of healthcare employees that also completely disappeared because
17: yeah.
20: they did not want to be infected.
17: Right.
20: They didn't want to be anywhere near
17: Everyone was
20: COVID.
17: Afraid. Yep.
20: Everyone was afraid. So it wasn't even just us going into the home. It was also the fact that this group really is out here.
17: Yeah.
20: You guys are really out here. I remember driving because I was an emergency employee, so I had to drop my son off at daycare, and I just remember driving on the road, and literally, I could, no one.
17: Yeah.
20: Empty. So yeah. not even employees wanted to be on the road or wanted to be anywhere around it. We were getting phone calls with people who just lost their primary care because they are refusing to care for someone at home and so on and so forth. But
17: wow.
20: yeah, it was definitely a period where people found our services to be valuable. It brought a lot of media for us. It helped our company to grow. It also gave people some insight into we don't just say that we care.
17: Right.
20: You're literally witnessing that we're risking our lives to demonstrate that we do.
17: Yeah, that's a big deal. So what are some of the gaps you see today now, though?
20: The gaps in care?
17: Yeah.
20: I want to say the biggest gap I saw, and that's what caused me to launch Alaya Core a few short years later, is we were seeing that there's a lot of coordinated care involved. And based on the volume of phone calls I was receiving from caregivers who were just so grateful that, oh, you can schedule transportation. oh, you call the hospital up every day to get an update on my mom's well-being because she's there. Oh, you will send over this paperwork over to this specialist for us. I want to say that was the biggest gap. I look at senior care similar to pediatrics, and I'm living it because I have four kids that I have to do pediatrics with.
17: You get it, Vanessa.
20: The level, just like how they have parents there that's doing all of the coordinated care, we got to go to this specialist, they need this shot, and now they need to visit with this dentist, you got to follow up with this because they're seeing that they're not hitting this milestone correctly, so you need to run over to St. Pete, you know, pediatric. It is the same level of coordinated care that's required in the senior care industry. And there's so much involved. There's so many chefs in the kitchen. And this is the part that causes, it's not the main part, but this is one of the things that lead to caregiver burnout. It's one of the things that the amount of calls that I got with, can you help us find a community to live in?
17: Right.
20: I'm overwhelmed with my mom living at home. I need to place her somewhere and I don't even know where to start.
17: Right.
20: That's not what we do. We would politely refer them to someone that can help them.
17: I'm so proud of the Tampa Bay community here and the community that you have in Manatee because you have professionals that want to work together. You have professionals that want to make a difference, and we're going to find answers for you. So anyone that's listening to this show, if you have a question, you can call in at 727-441-3000, or you can email me at lindaburhans@AOL. We will find an answer for you, right?
20: Yeah.
17: Yeah. And I go to speak in other states, it's not the same. They go, don't talk to that person. I don't talk to this person. I'm like, what are you talking about? There's plenty of juice in the orange for all of us.
20: Yes. We play in a sandbox nicely. We know how to play in a sandbox.
17: Yeah.
20: Agreed.
17: So, I want to talk about some of your programs, CCM and RPM and BHI. Let's talk about that.
20: Perfect. That's a good transition. So because I saw a lot of these gaps that were really necessary in senior care, we started doing a lot of these things within my first medical group, only for me to find out after 2-3 years of doing it, Medicare pays for this.
17: Oh, wow.
20: So what am I talking about? With our medical group, we were taking on as much as we could for our caregivers, for their POAs. They would call us, and they would need help with transportation. They would need help with meds. They would need help with getting this specialist. I'd have my team get on Google. We're going to find a specialist for this person because they're saying they cannot find someone to do this specific treatment for their dad. And then I find out years later, Medicare pays for chronic care management because they find value so much in chronic care management that it will save them money in the long run by preventing rehospitalization. So chronic care management is where Medicare pays for support to provide folks with chronic conditions 24/7 care. So 24/7 coordinated care is all of the coordination that is involved with caring for the health of a senior, scheduling appointments, scheduling transportation, making sure that, the refills on the medications are happening. So my team is reaching out to the hospitals daily to get paperwork before that patient discharges, and we're getting it to their primary care provider. If there's a specialist that's involved, and for some reason the caregiver has not been able to get anyone on the phone, my team coordinates that.
17: Here we come. Watch out.
20: Yeah. And we just lift off as much burden on our families and the caregivers and POAs involved so that way they are not as burnt out on the paperwork. The paperwork part tends to be
17: enormous.
20: Quite consuming. Yeah.
17: And I just want to be the daughter. I just want to be the daughter. I don't want to be the ringmaster.
20: Yeah.
17: And so if I can get help with that and I can reach out, and that's one thing, caregivers, reach out and accept help when somebody wants to help you.
20: Yeah.
17: You know, I think that's so important. And then
20: talk
17: about RPM.
20: RPM is another Medicare paid program where Medicare found it valuable that if patients, their vitals were being monitored on a regular basis remotely, and then that data was immediately transmitted to their primary care provider or to a team that was monitoring it actively, it put the care team in a position to proactively identify risks and immediately address a care plan to make adjustments so that patient doesn't end up in the hospital because we missed the high blood pressure.
17: Yeah, yeah.
20: Or we missed the diet, the glucose check. So that's RPM. So we do provide RPM to the communities we support. And so we have a clinician that goes into our communities and they collect vitals every day. We try not to be invasive. We try to make it quick because some of them can tend to get annoyed that we're there every day. So we try to connect and we try to collect the vitals that is more specific to them because we have a plethora of tools. We can monitor glucose, weight, temperature, blood pressure, you name it. If someone's losing weight and the primary care just wants us to monitor their weight for the next 2 weeks, we'll do that. If someone was just in the hospital for upper respiratory issues and a fever, and now they just want for the next 7 days, monitor temperature, make sure she's stabilized. We'll do that.
17: That's fun. We're That's diverse. Fabulous.
20: Yeah. And we're flexible.
17: And like with everything, early detection with whatever's going on is the best deal. Because then you can address it as soon as possible.
20: And that's the direction that Medicare is going.
17: Thank God.
20: That is the absolute direction that they're going.
17: It's about time. And then last but not least, BHI.
20: BHI, our most popular program in our communities. You guys are more than welcome to look at our website. I think we have some videos on there. But this is a program where we have a behavioral health professional that goes in and they collaborate with psych, if psych is involved.
17: Okay.
20: So Medicare saw that it was valuable that even if psych is involved, that there should also be behavioral health involved because part of the requirement for that program is the behavioral health specialist is the connection between the primary care and psych. So, because sometimes primary care does not communicate with psych, right?
17: Yeah.
20: And there's medications sometimes that contradict each other.
17: Right.
20: So Medicare requires that this behavioral health specialist is constantly looking at both medication lists and they're communicating back and forth between both two. And if there is no medication list, let's say psych isn't involved, Medicare sees this as an opportunity for us to proactively work with an aging population, whether that is going in and playing Uno, whether that is going in and doing puzzles or hosting a gardening event.
17: Exactly.
20: They just find it valuable that if someone is in there regularly helping to stimulate the aging population mentally and emotionally, it's been more than proven that this can potentially reduce the oncoming of cognitive decline. And our communities see us, my girls, they come in with a smile on their face and a rolling cart with all these fun games. They just hosted Mother's Day tea at all of our communities over the past week.
17: How nice.
20: And these families and these our residents, they come out and they're just excited
17: and
20: to be
17: joyful.
20: Seen. Yeah, and that is our number one program at our communities. I want to say they've even tried to employ some of my folks.
17: Yeah. Thanks so much for being with us today. Where can our listeners find you?
20: They can visit our website at www.eliacore.com. That's ELIACORE.com. And they can most certainly reach out to our office, which is info, short for information, at eliacore.com.
17: And I'll put all the information in the show. Thank you so much for being with me, my friend. We'll talk soon.
20: Absolutely. It was my pleasure.
17: Have a delicious day.
20: Bye-bye.
17: Now it's time to hear from our wonderful partners, because you know the deal. If you don't hear from them, you don't hear from me. So don't go back. Don't go away. We'll be right back on Connecting Caregivers Radio.
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1: Yeah, I had Angels on Call Cleaning at my house this week. I was so happy. All my ceiling fans are clean, my baseboards, all the stuff you don't touch. And especially me, I'm not getting on a ladder anymore to clean a ceiling fan.
3: No.
1: I'm not taking any chances. So, Vanessa, I'm so glad that you're here with us today. You're from First Light Home Care, located in Clearwater, Florida.
3: Yes.
1: And we've known each other probably almost a year now, I'm thinking. Time really does fly, doesn't it?
3: It does.
1: So, what does being the light mean with you and with First Light?
3: Being the light, well, you know, not everyone has the chance every day to make someone else's day better. And the fact that I've been gifted, I say it's a spiritual gift to be able to talk to anybody, make them smile, and just have that empathy. I feel like God's placed me exactly where I need to be, in Pinellas County, and to be able to share that happiness and joy with others, and to be in the healthcare senior industry, there's nobody better I could love on than the seniors.
1: But what led you to the senior industry?
3: Yeah, the senior industry, it was during COVID when changes were happening, kind of like what we were talking about with the last guest. Yeah. And when I couldn't publish anymore a magazine, it was a travel magazine nationwide, I decided to go digital. And I knew I had some great brand directing marketing experience from my journalism experience and background, and then working.
1: And you're a very social person, so, you know.
3: I know how to connect.
1: Yeah, and that's so important.
3: Well, one of my friends says I'm the Lego.
1: That's a compliment.
3: I know. I said I'm like that. So thank you, Allie. Anyhow, so yeah, the Lego connector, and I, like you said when you go to different states, people don't like to work together. I even work with my competitors and have lunches. There's always a market differentiator between the two companies.
1: Yeah.
3: And what I've really focused on, I know we're going to talk about probably a little bit more, but with dementia and then also with veterans, that sets us apart because there's a lot of competition for home care because there's a lot of need here, especially in Florida.
1: Yeah. So we can skip over some of the stuff. We can go back and forth. But
3: yeah.
1: Let's talk about the veterans a little bit because this is Military Awareness Month also.
3: And today is U.S. Armed Forces Day.
1: Oh, God bless America.
3: Yes,
1: God bless all of our veterans. And we have a lot of veterans here in our Tampa Bay area here.
3: We do. It's a very high concentration, especially with having James Haley over on the Hillsborough side and Bay Pines over on the Pinellas. Actually, First Light Home Care, about 60% of our Pinellas clients are VA. And so how I have found a way to connect with them, because I didn't have any military background, and besides my grandfather's, no one had served. My husband works with military operations, but I kind of felt out of place. So I was lucky enough to get to partner with, and it's about community partnerships, Empath Hospice. Their veteran liaison program came on with me in First Light, and we have started community veteran socials in about 7 different rehab, assisted living, independent living communities to help break isolation and then give that education and advocacy.
1: Well, lots of times it's hard for a vet to ask for help.
3: Mm-hmm.
1: because I'm a vet and I'm supposed to be strong.

0: wrong, you know, I'm supposed to be that one. And but many times too, they don't even know what's available to them.
1: No. And I just had one of my monthly coffee socials today over at the Palms of Largo. And we brought in a guest speaker. We tried to bring in a different veteran, new resources. And a lot of their questions is about the compartmentalized managed care now and how their right hand doesn't know what the left hand is doing.
0: Yeah.
1: The primaries don't talk to the specialty doctors. And so having advocates, somebody like me that does non-medical home care, we can do that respite, the companionship, and then explaining what steps are needed next when they're trying to choose where to live or how they're going to stay home.
0: Yeah.
1: And if they don't have anyone.
0: Nobody says, I want to move.
1: No.
0: Everybody wants to stay home.
1: Yes.
0: Maybe there's a 5% population that says, but I would think 95% of people, you would ask them, what do you want to do? They say they want to stay home.
1: Yes, and I get to do a lot of bedsides, and so do our RNs on staff that write the care plans. And we see that there's a lot of stubbornness. There's a lot of not being able to disassociate from the memories of home and just what it was before. And so we're able to let them age in place safely wherever they call home, by bringing in the extra support for ambulation, transportation, bathing, feeding, dressing, all the chores, basically, that we don't make it a chore. It's really our passion to love on them and be there for them.
0: And what a difference that can make if somebody just gets a little bit of help sometimes.
1: Right.
0: It can make a world of difference.
1: Yeah, even personal touch, you know, doing just rubbing lotion on somebody, painting their nails. Hey, let's go for a walk outside and get some live fresh air. Exactly.
0: They're never touched.
1: Never. Sometimes they don't get out of bed out of the rehabs.
0: Yeah.
1: You know, they might be 95 years old with a broken hip, and they can't move. So we go in there and talk to them or get people, their family on FaceTime. That lifts their spirits, especially if they're in the hospital or rehab.
0: Yeah. And it's so nice that we have those tools today that we can do those kind of things.
1: Mm-hmm.
0: So let's talk about your dementia support services and your programs with that.
1: Yeah. So with the dementia, there is a guide program through CMS. It's a government-funded pilot. This is the second year of seven, and the government's putting a lot of money and resources because we know it's an epidemic, dementia.
0: It's an aging population.
1: And the numbers are just going to continue to increase each year and decade. So the guide program, you have to be qualified home care agency, and First Light is one that's affiliated, to give a comprehensive support network.
0: Okay.
1: Because you talk about, you know, connecting caregivers, we got to give that circle of care, almost like a hug, right? Well, there's respite hours that come with it, which are wonderful because then you can go out of town for that wedding and feel like mom's not going to fall and you'll be blaming yourself when you come back.
0: Right.
1: And so what's nice is that you get the 72 hours free if they are Medicare dementia diagnosis, straight Medicare. But what's even better is the support system. It's called Touch Points, and they'll have a navigator assigned to that loved one that every month when, you know, dad's dementia is starting to get worse, he's asking the same questions. She doesn't want to be rude and snap at him. What does she say? She now has somebody she trusts every month to talk to.
0: Oh, that's fabulous.
1: And, yeah, they'll call, and they have to agree that they'll do that. But it really gets them to start to understand the disease better. So then they can support their loved one better, too.
0: Yeah, because you have no education on it.
1: No.
0: All of a sudden, you took your husband to the doctor one day, and you found out he had dementia. And you didn't even know it wasn't – that dementia is just a title of a whole bunch of different things. You didn't know if it was Alzheimer's or whatever. You know, it's
1: – Right, and learning that there's so many different kinds of dementia and having educational speakers and topics. I like to do educational series and clinical – and bring those that work with dementia, Alzheimer's, anything to the communities I support. and then have their caregivers come in as well, and loved ones. So not only can they get better care at home, but when they come visit the loved ones, it can be a better visit.
0: Yeah. Yeah.
1: Because that's the worst, when you don't know what to say and they can't remember you anymore. But using certain tools.
0: There are things you can do.
1: Yes.
0: There's things you can learn. You know, I always say, if somebody's coming over for the holidays to visit grandma and they haven't seen her for a while and she's not talking too much and they don't know, I don't know what to talk to her about, just create a memory box. Mm-hmm. If grandma was born in the Bronx, print out some pictures of the Bronx. If she was a Girl Scout leader, print out some. And then they go, I didn't know you were a Girl Scout leader, because she can remember that stuff, hopefully.
1: Yes.
0: And have that conversation. Because no matter what condition we're in, we're all social. We're social beings. And we want to have conversations. And we don't want to be left alone. And I think knowing that you have a support system and that people are going to educate you is a big deal.
1: Yeah, absolutely. Because we are, you know, the most connected we ever have been, but the most isolated at the same time. And we weren't created to live alone. We were created to be communal, like you said. And it's okay to ask for help. And I think that
0: it's not a weakness, it's a strength.
1: It is. And to echo what the other...
0: Melande.
1: Thank you. She had said, and being a caregiver of three young kids myself, a single mother, you have to take care of yourself, because then they get the short end of the stick.
0: And what are you teaching them?
1: Oh yeah, exactly. If you're going to run yourself ragged,
0: right,
1: then how are they going to be as an adult,
0: right,
1: or in high school or college? So for me, it's starting the day with gratitude,
0: yep,
1: a gratefulness journal or gratitude journal, whatever you want to do. And I try to do a top 10, and every day do a new top 10, which is hard.
0: Yeah.
1: You can't repeat your kids every day.
0: Right. But it makes a difference.
1: It rewires your mind and thinking. And even our pastor has talked about this, of how you can really, when you focus on positive, even if there's negative going around, there's still going to be joy coming to you.
0: Yeah.
1: And that's the little pieces of glimmer that you've got to find through your day.
0: I don't know how people without faith do caregiving. It's tough.
1: Right. And that's why I say I think I've been positioned in it, because you are dealing a lot of times with end-of-life decisions, and to be able to...
0: And very delicate decisions. You know, mm-hmm. All of a sudden you're dealing with, let's say, somebody who needs help for her mom, but they don't get along.
1: Oh.
0: Or they've never got along.
1: There's a lot of days of our lives. You remember that soap opera back in the day, in the 80s, 90s?
0: Yeah.
1: Yes. And so having to also be a chameleon, to be able to work with many different personalities, out of town, family members that now are back in town for the first time in years and all have a different idea, and maybe there's not a will signed.
0: Right.
1: You know, then that's a whole other conversation.
0: Right.
1: Making sure that...
0: And I just want you to know, sometimes maybe you're not the one to take care of mom. Maybe you're not able to take care of mom. Maybe you're not emotionally or whatever happened with you and mom or whatever, and that's okay. But that doesn't mean... I would say try to forgive, and I can't tell you what you should do, but if not, then you can find someone that can take care of mom.
1: Exactly, because...
0: there are options.
1: I will say to someone when they're looking at me and they're saying, I don't want my, you know, I don't know if I can do this. I say, no one's ever given you a handbook, or anyone. You're right. Not the first one that's ever said this, but wouldn't it be nicer to be the spouse at night and somebody's making his dinner and you actually get to feel your role as a spouse and not just always cleaning up after him and
0: wouldn't
1: himself?
0: Wouldn't it be nice if you got to sleep through the night?
1: Right. And just think, and we've been having new babies and you get up all night. You can't be as attentive to them and their
0: right.
1: needs. And then that's when an accident could happen.
0: Exactly.
1: So... Yeah, doing that, and I it's always hard, you know. I feel like us caregivers, we want to do everything. So you've got to let go.
0: Well, it's funny. Sometimes someone will come into a new person will come into a support group, and I'm like, welcome, you know, whatever. What brought you here? I yelled at my mother.
1: Oh, right.
0: Things you never thought you would do, but they're so frustrated. because they don't know what to do next. They don't know what kind of help there is. And they come to a support group and they learn. And they learn from others. And sometimes you're in a support group and somebody just wants to know who's the best neurologist in town. Because you're talking to people of experience, to people that have used different doctors, that certain ones love them and don't love them. You're not going to find that out anywhere else.
1: No, not at all. And to be able to identify with someone that's going through the same feelings, shame,
0: yeah,
1: guilt. I yelled at mom. I can't believe that. We've had this amazing relationship my whole life. Whatever it is, it gives you that support that you need.
0: But, you know, there's another thing I want you to think about, though, because I hear a lot, oh, mom can't do this, dad can't do this, they can't do this, can't do that, can't do that. How do you think they feel? How do you think they feel? You might feel sad about it. I think they probably feel so really sad about it. So let's figure out what they can do. Mm-hmm. And let's do what they can do. Because there's plenty of stuff you can do. Even if you're confined to a bed, there is stuff you can do.
1: Absolutely. And that's why when our nurses and myself, we do bedsides, we always ask, what was their past profession? You know, because then that usually sparks something that they also like to write, or they also like to garden.
0: They love dogs or whatever.
1: Yeah. Whatever it is, and just trying to find that out.
0: Or they were in the military.
1: Yeah, because if it means that that's the conversation topics that our caregivers will talk about, or if we will just find new activities. And you mentioned a movement, music, you know, that sparks that memory right away with dementia. And movement and music will definitely help encourage that. And it's a good social, again, thing as well.
0: And even sometimes, so I have a little dog, Charlie, and every now and then I take him to this Alzheimer's unit. And this one man doesn't talk. He never talks. Except when Charlie comes, he says dog.
1: Oh.
0: So, yeah, you know, something like a little thing like that can change somebody's day and change their life. So get your education. So where can all listeners find you?
1: Yes. So our website is firstlighthomecare.com. And again, my name's Vanessa Westmoreland. If you have any questions, you can always reach out.
0: And what's the last thing you want to say to our caregivers?
1: That you're not alone and you can't do it all yourself. You're going to have to
0: give
1: someone or the higher powers that be ask for help. You got to stay faithful, prayerful, and you will get through this.
0: Yeah, you will. Thanks so much. Now it's time to hear from our wonderful partners, so don't go away. 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
0: And I'm excited to say that all the videos from the Connecting Caregivers Conference went out yesterday. So everyone who registered received all the videos of the conference. If there's anyone that didn't register and heard about the conference after and they still want access to the videos, you know I'll give them to you. Just contact me at lindaburhans.com or lindaburhans@AOL. We have some events coming up. On Thursday, June 4th, I will be at Arden Courts in Palm Harbor from 10:30 to 12:30, Finding Joy in the Journey. So it is going to be a journaling workshop. And if you went to RSVP, it's at 727-771-1600, and lunch will be served. And then on Wednesday, June 10th, I will be at Arden Courts Largo with elder care attorney Sean Scott. And the title is Two Sides of the Coin, the Financial and the Emotional Side of Caregiving. You don't want to miss that. Sean always has plenty to say. And once again, lunch will be served. And you can RSVP there to 727-615-8214. Once again, get in a support group, whether it's mine or somebody else's. There's support groups online. There's all sorts of support today. It will change your life. I appreciate you all. I appreciate everything you do. I know it's not easy, but it can be joyful. I always say your caregiving experience can be the most horrific experience of your life or close to beautiful, depending on how you handle it. So listen to the show, come to the conferences, reach out for help. 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
3: I'm Jennifer Kuiper. President Trump describes his trip to China as an amazing time. CBS's Linda Kenyon has more.
4: The president says he and China's President Xi had wide-ranging discussions.
5: We talked about Taiwan. We talked about Iran a lot.
4: Speaking to reporters on Air Force One while flying back to the U.S., Trump said Xi made his views known on Taiwan.
5: He does not want to see a fight for independence because that would be a very strong confrontation.
4: On Iran, the president said his Chinese counterpart fully agreed.
5: They cannot have a nuclear weapon, and he wants them to open up the strait.
4: Adding he doesn't need Xi to pressure Iran, saying he's not asking for favors. Linda Kenyon, CBS News, Washington.
3: A mass casualty response is underway after an explosion at a lumber mill in Searsmont, Maine. They call the call on Brad Castify.
6: Multiple firefighters injured after explosion, burn injuries.
3: WABI TV's Brian Sullivan.
7: You've got state police, you've got just about every law enforcement agency in the area here going to and from the scene. We were passed by multiple different fire departments trying to help do whatever they can. It has been confirmed this is a mass casualty incident. We don't have any information beyond that.
3: Harvey Weinstein's rape retrial has ended in a mistrial. The jury deadlocked. The former Hollywood mogul has been convicted of other sex crimes on two U.S. coasts and remains behind bars. But the mistrial leaves the New York rape charge in limbo after three trials. A majority male Manhattan jury weighed whether the former movie mogul raped a woman in a New York hotel in 2013. Another deadly virus outbreak, this time in Africa, where the top health agency has declared an Ebola outbreak in the Democratic Republic of Congo. At least 250 cases and 65 deaths reported. More from CBS News medical correspondent Dr. Celine Gounder.
8: The cases are concentrated in Mongwalu, which is a gold mining town near the city of Bunia. This is Congo's 17th Ebola outbreak, and this is coming just 5 months after they declared an end to their last Ebola outbreak.
3: 3 decades after two civilian planes were shot down by Cuba, U.S. officials familiar with the matter tell CBS News the Justice Department is taking steps to indict former Cuban President Raul Castro in connection with that event. CBS's Nicole Skanga.
9: A potential indictment comes as the U.S. increases pressure on Havana. The Trump administration has threatened heavy tariffs on any country that exports oil to Cuba, leading to energy shortages as oil shipments are largely cut off.
3: Castro is 94 years old, but still widely considered the most powerful person in Cuba. Stocks are down on Wall Street. This is CBS News.
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3: I'm Jennifer Kuiper. A federal criminal complaint alleges an Iraqi national planned terror attacks in the U.S. CBS's Anna Schechter has the latest.
4: They were worried about the attacks expanding beyond Europe, and they were concerned about an attack carried out on U.S. soil, and they were able to record plans of attacking a prominent synagogue in Manhattan. And they have arrested him overseas, extradited him, and he's facing charges here in New York.
3: Charges include providing support to terrorist organizations and directing attacks targeting U.S. citizens. The U.S. is taking steps to indict former Cuban President Raul Castro in connection with the downing of planes 30 years ago. That, according to U.S. officials familiar with the matter, CBS's Olivia Gazas.
5: It has to do with a 1996 shoot down of civilian planes flown by a humanitarian group, Brothers to the Rescue, by Cuban fighter jets. It killed four people. For decades, the U.S. has maintained that those planes were illegally targeted in international airspace. The Cuban government argues it was defending its own sovereign airspace.
3: As President Trump heads back to the U.S. after a two-day summit with his Chinese counterpart, CBS's Remy Innocencio reports.
6: Beijing is framing this summit as a stabilization of ties between the two countries. China saying that, or positioning that it met the U.S. on its soil, it matched the U.S., didn't back down on key issues, a message as much for his own people who are watching, but also a message to Trump that China, I think, feels confident enough to stand up on those key issues like Taiwan.
3: A military family is speaking out after the El Salvador-born wife was detained by ICE for a month before being released yesterday.
7: Jose Serrano, an active duty Army Sergeant First Class, says his wife was arrested by ICE after living in the U.S. for about a decade.
8: We got to follow every instruction, no? Go to every appointment.
7: The Afghanistan war vet says his wife, Daisy Rivera Ortega, was threatened with deportation to a third country like Mexico because her legal protection only bars officials from returning her to El Salvador. The White House notes ICE officers have discretion on who to target. Allison Keyes, CBS News.
3: A judge declares a mistrial in Harvey Weinstein's Manhattan rape retrial.
9: I'm Heather Bosch. A jury has deadlocked in the retrial of Harvey Weinstein, who's accused of raping a hairstylist and actress in New York. His attorneys insist the 2013 encounter was consensual. This is the third time the case has gone to trial. As prosecutors decide whether to go to trial again, Weinstein, who has been convicted of other sex crimes on two coasts, remains in prison.
3: Stocks are down on Wall Street. This is CBS News.
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3: I'm Jennifer Kuiper. An Iraqi national, according to the Justice Department, allegedly plotted to carry out terror attacks in the U.S. CBS's Anna Schechter.
4: My sources tell me he was involved in both propaganda and plotting to carry out attacks. So this was a very senior person in this plot. This is not just, you know, some guys talking about it on Telegram like we've seen some other cases. This was a very serious, credible threat.
3: Mohammed Bakr Saad Dawood al-Saadi faces charges including conspiracy to provide material support to Iranian-backed terrorist organizations, including Iran's Islamic Revolutionary Guard Corps and Kataib Hezbollah. At least 11 people have been injured in an incident at Robbins Lumber in Searsmont, Maine. It came in as a call of an explosion and fire late this morning, and smoke can still be seen coming from the sawmill. The Thorndike Fire Department says multiple firefighters and civilians have been injured. They also say multiple fire trucks have been lost to fire. WABI TV's Brian Sullivan.
5: We probably were a few miles out when we first were able to see the plume of smoke. You can see helicopters around the lumber yard here.
3: Officials on scene say Governor Janet Mills is on her way. A judge declares a mistrial in Harvey Weinstein's rape retrial and the jury deadlocks. One juror told reporters that 9 people wanted to acquit Weinstein and 3 wanted to convict him. Loyola Law School professor Lori Levinson says the former movie mogul will remain behind bars.
6: It appears that the jury in the most recent case against Harvey Weinstein could not agree on a verdict, so it's ending up in a mistrial. But there's a long history of sexual assault trials against Harvey Weinstein. 3 in New York and 1 in Los Angeles.
3: President Trump is flying back from China on Air Force One. He says of his 2-day summit with Chinese President Xi.
7: We discussed, I would say, almost everything you could discuss except for a reduction of tariffs.
3: Washington, D.C. is joining municipalities that are penalizing parents over teen brawls that have disrupted locations, including Chicago. CBS's Allison Keyes reports.
8: Roving groups of teens have been disrupting parts of the district, particularly in the Navy Yard. And D.C.'s U.S. Attorney Gene Pirro has a warning for parents.
9: You must supervise your kids or face criminal consequences.
8: Pirro says they can be prosecuted under D.C.'s curfew law and can face up to 6 months in jail. The teens often gather, sometimes fighting, triggering a large police response. Allison Keyes, CBS News, Washington.
3: Stocks closed down on Wall Street. This is CBS News.
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2: This is CBS News on the Hour, your home for original reporting.
3: I'm Jennifer Kuiper. A terror plot targeting Jewish institutions in New York, California, and Arizona has been foiled. The Justice Department says an Iraqi national has been arrested and charged with providing material support to Iran-backed terror groups and plotting to carry out attacks in the U.S., according to CBS's Anna Schechter.
4: This was the Joint Terrorism Task Force working with their partners, including an MI5, MI6, and they were able to infiltrate this individual's communications, electronic communications. So that's Telegram, that's messages on Snapchat, and even phone calls, and they were able to pinpoint and bring this indictment with an incredible amount of detail.
3: A law enforcement source familiar with the investigation says the suspect is believed to be affiliated with the same Iran-backed militia group that kidnapped American journalist Shelley Kittleson in Baghdad on March 31st. She was eventually released. The State Department says that Israel and Lebanon have agreed to a 45-day extension of their ceasefire. An explosion and fire at a lumber mill in Searsmont, Maine, some 90 miles from Portland, has injured at least 11 people. Catherine Robbins Halstead is one of the owners of Robbins Lumber.
5: All employees, the most important thing I am so thankful for, are accounted for. Buildings can be replaced, employees cannot.
3: Authorities say they are investigating the cause of the blast. President Trump touted fantastic trade deals after a two-day summit with Chinese President Xi Jinping, and now he's on his way back to the U.S. CBS's Weijia Zhang also reports.
6: When it comes to Taiwan, which was the real sticking point for Xi, Trump said Xi asked him directly if he would defend Taiwan, and Trump said he told Xi he wouldn't talk about it. Trump says they agreed Iran should not have nuclear weapons and that the Strait of Hormuz must be open. But China did not say whether they would directly get involved in ending that war, although Trump said they would help.
3: A tenured Tennessee congressman ends his bid for re-election after the state carves up his congressional district.
7: The most difficult moment I've had as an elected official.
8: But longtime Tennessee congressman Steve Cohen says he's ending his re-election bid after Republican state lawmakers redrew Tennessee's congressional map, dismantling his district that was built around largely Black and Democratic-leaning Memphis. Cohen, who's Jewish and white, says he'll re-enter the race if his court challenge restores the old boundaries. The NAACP is also suing over the redistricting. Heather Bosch, CBS News.
3: Africa's top health agency declares an Ebola outbreak in the Democratic Republic of Congo, reporting nearly 250 suspected cases and 65 deaths. 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
3: I'm Jennifer Kuiper. An Iraqi national has been charged in New York with coordinating at least 20 terror attacks aimed at stopping the war in Iran. CBS's Jake Rosen with more.
4: Allegedly on April 3rd, we should point out, he was introduced over the phone to an FBI source who was working undercover, and Al-Saadi texted the agent a photograph and a precise map of this prominent synagogue in New York. There were also two other maps of Jewish institutions that were shared, and they agreed on a price with an initial payment of $3,000 cash to start to work through the logistics of planning out this attack.
3: A reported explosion and fire at a lumber mill in Searsmont, Maine, prompts a huge emergency response, leaving at least 11 people injured and some fire trucks destroyed by flames. WABI-TV's Brian Sullivan at the scene.
5: We did hear a few explosions while we were here on scene, what I would assume would have been oil tanks, propane tanks, things of that nature as flames got to them, but that's still just speculation. And we continue to see fire crews coming to and from the scene as they deal with this ongoing situation.
3: Smoke could be seen for miles through the region, about 20 miles south of Bangor. A county clerk convicted over an election conspiracy security breach is getting out of prison. CBS's Heather Bosch says Democratic Colorado Governor Jared Polis is commuting the sentence of former Mesa County clerk Tina Peters.
6: Peters, who echoed President Trump's baseless claims about widespread fraud in the 2020 election, was sentenced to 9 years for her role in breaching the county's election computer system. Peters' conviction was upheld, but a judge threw out her 9-year sentence, saying it didn't take into account her freedom of speech. She'll be freed June 1st.
3: President Trump touted trade deals with China's president before he headed back to the U.S. after their 2-day summit.
7: A lot of great trade deals, including over 200 planes from Boeing with a promise of 750 planes, which will be by far the largest order ever.
3: Boeing now confirms that China has committed to purchasing the initial 200 aircraft. Negotiations in Washington between Israel and Lebanon are ongoing. CBS's Olivia Gazis explains.
8: The State Department spokesperson said Friday that a third round of ambassador-level talks between Israel and Lebanon this week were highly productive, with both sides agreeing to extend a fragile ceasefire another 45 days. The State Department plans to resume diplomatic talks in early June, while a separate Pentagon-led security track involving military delegations from both countries will begin later this month.
3: Stock markets worldwide dropped from records as worries about oil prices rattled the bond market. This is CBS News.
2: Join Adriana Diaz and Kelly O'Grady for the perfect start to your weekend. 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

I'm Johnny Mathis, and I love the music they're playing. If the music you're hearing has special meaning to you, why don't you call your friends and let them know that they're playing our kind of music here on the music of your life.

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3: I'm Jennifer Kuiper. An Iraqi national is charged in the United States with conspiring to provide support to terrorists here and abroad. CBS's Anna Schechter.
4: And they wanted to bring this indictment and get him out of operation before he could successfully carry out an attack here in the homeland. Because guess what? He did carry out, his group carried out attacks in Germany and elsewhere in Europe, and were plotting in Canada as well.
3: The Justice Department says Mohammed Bakr Saad Dawood al-Saadi directed and urged others to attack U.S. and Israeli interests and to kill Americans and Jews in the U.S. and abroad. The fire marshal's office says one firefighter has been found dead at the scene of an explosion and fire at a lumber mill in Searsmont, Maine. At least 10 other people have been injured. Maine Public Safety Commissioner Michael Soschuk calls it
5: an incredibly dynamic and dangerous situation. The truth be told is still ongoing as we speak. And at about 10:05 this morning, the Searsmont Fire Department responded to a reported fire in the area of a silo here at Robbins Lumber.
3: A judge has declared Harvey Weinstein's rape retrial a mistrial after the jury deadlocked. The jury was weighing in on whether or not Weinstein raped a woman in a New York hotel in 2013. CBS's Thane Rosenbaum breaks it down.
6: The Manhattan DA's office has some decisions to make. They haven't been able to convince juries that Weinstein is a rapist, except for the first trial, which was overturned because the judge allowed evidence the jury should not have heard. Weinstein has been convicted in Los Angeles, so he has serious jail time awaiting him there. But his New York victims are obviously disappointed.
3: President Trump is back in the U.S. after spending 2 days in meetings with Chinese President Xi Jinping. According to CBS's Natalie Brand,
7: the president said he would make a decision soon on a previously approved multi-billion dollar defensive arms package for Taiwan. Lawmakers have questioned why the president is stalling.
8: State Department brought something to Congress. We made a decision on it quickly. And the president is the one that's holding it up.
3: That's New York Democratic Congressman Gregory Meeks. David Letterman returned to the Ed Sullivan Theater to bid farewell to The Late Show with Stephen Colbert. And as CBS's Michael Wallace reports, there were some shenanigans.
9: You can take a man's show, you can't take a man's voice. 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
9: This brings true joy to my heart. 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

around. Your night takes its time. But the shack outside the game. And you know what I'm talking about. Just let me know if you wanna go to that whole mile on the range. They got a lot of nice girls.

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It's the music of your life on the Tantalk Radio Network.

Lou Ross, and Music of Your Life Radio is right here for you. All you got to do is sit there and just take a chill pill and listen to some good sounds.

0: 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How do we make AI work for us? 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